I'm a damn dog.

0: found him in the gutter with a gash in his head. Thought he was dead, but he is alive and stead. He is playing his drums in the country music band. Snuck up behind with a brick in his hand. Cut looked bad, so I combed down his hair. That night I created there Rango. The wound healed fast, I'm proud to say. Liked his hair combed down that way. Had to be cut just a little in front. He kept swinging, missing, falling through his drums. Liked it so well, he found three other guys. Wore their hair all down in their eyes like Rango. Together they created a brand new sound. Made girls faint and parents leave town. Tried not to like the music they played. 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Hung Beatle pictures all over my walls. Stopped getting my hair cut and let it grow long like Rango's. Symptoms is there. Knew I was hooked. Ran out and bought all their albums I could. Anybody asked, I denied it, of course. But I sang along until I was hoarse. It is no use, I can tell I'm sick. I'm a Beatle addict. I need to fix some Rango. I guarded my secret the best I could. But tragedy struck like I knew it would. Word leaked out all over town. My leader, Chet Atkins, had finally found out. They took away my picks and hung up my guitar. Now I guess I'll never be a star like Rango. Ringo. They say I can go home in a month or two. The cure's working fine, but my career's all through. Cut down to just two Beatle records a day and nearly stop saying, yay, yay, yay. But there's not much demand, should have known all along. For a cowboy singer with hair this long, like Rango's.
1: Was that?
2: Oh, that was,
1: what was that?
2: That was some hillbilly music here on the Paul and Amanda Show.
1: Ooh, that was like hillbilly bug music?
2: Bug music.
1: Bug music. That's what that was. I knew it. I knew it.
2: Oh, yeah, that's a classic by a classic.
1: Yeah. Yeah.
2: Don Bowman is one of my heroes.
1: Yeah.
2: That was,
1: The other Ringo.
2: The other Ringo.
1: That's the Italian one, right?
2: We need the Weirdlies now. She said, yeah, yeah, yeah.
1: Yeah! The other Ringo. Okay, well.
2: Yeah, so we heard Don Bowman and the other Ringo.
1: The other
2: That's
1: Ringo.
2: For Darwin.
1: Darwin, there you go.
2: I'll play it for Vince, too. He's probably not listening, though.
1: The other Ringo. For Ringo. Let's play for Ringo.
2: Vince is mad at WBKR.
1: Mr. Starkey, that's for you. And before that, also dedicated to Ringo, Lucille, why not? Lucille by Little Richard.
2: Hey, we met a Lucille at the Reserve Club.
1: Yes, we did.
2: Hi, Lucy, if you're
1: Lucille.
2: Listening. Yeah, if Lucy is listening, that's for
1: her. Good night, Lucy. Okay.
2: No,
1: yeah.
2: Not that Lucy.
1: Oh, no, our Lucille. No, we love her.
2: No, our Lucy's better looking.
1: Hey, well, before Little Richard, we heard a cut off of that movie soundtrack, Times Square, didn't we?
2: Yeah, I had to play it because, because...
1: that was a great song.
2: Yeah, we're recording on Saturday, and last night at 2:15 in the morning, Turner Classic Movies ran the movie Times Square, and it's got to be one of my all-time favorite movies, as bad as it is.
1: Well, it was a good song, Damn Dog.
2: Compared to the movies today...
1: Yeah.
2: This is an Oscar winner. And some of the movies today really stink.
1: Well, and since we're playing cat and dog songs today, Damn Dog fit right in. So it was a good choice. Good choice.
2: Yeah,
1: Damn Dog.
2: That's Robin Johnson. She was Nicky Marotta in the movie.
1: Ah, well, that was great. That was Damn Dog. And before that, we heard Iggy.
2: And he had no shirt on.
1: No, and he was singing about new values, looking for one new value. Yeah. And here, that's where we've been, and here's where we are.
2: And
1: so now what?
2: Well, here on the Paula and Amanda Show, we have a post office box now.
1: Oh, yeah.
2: And Yeah, see here on the package, the Paula and Amanda Show, P.O. Box 271, Chester, New York, 10918.
1: USA.
2: USA, and that's right, because people are sending their music to us to play on the air.
1: And we got this, didn't we? This is so cool.
2: And look where it's from.
1: Flesh Tones World Headquarters.
2: How's that?
1: That's right, Flesh Tones World Headquarters. And it's a beautiful purple vinyl record, isn't it?
2: Oh, it's purple and black, like...
1: Yeah, it's psychedelic.
2: It's like Starburst.
1: It's really the tie-dye.
2: Yeah, it's like... Oh, yeah, kind of like that. And, you know, the Flesh Tones sent us their brand new LP, a vinyl LP.
1: Yeah.
2: It's called...
1: Face of the Screaming Werewolf.
2: Yeah. And our friend Ken Fox is in the group.
1: Yeah.
2: He's in here. And there's a werewolf on the back.
1: Yeah, the cover. Looks great.
2: Looks like Carl Kolchek, doesn't it?
1: Yeah. Well, hey, we have to play... You know what song we're going to play, don't you?
2: Yeah, well...
1: We have to.
2: Alex Trebek's life has been in jeopardy. And that was bad, wasn't it?
1: I didn't even flinch. I didn't even flinch. Okay, all right, so...
2: Well, he was in jeopardy.
1: Okay, well, we're going to play Alex
2: He passed away, so we have to play this one for Alex Trebek. It's called
1: Alex Trebek.
2: And it's brand new on a vinyl LP... That you can get.
1: Yeah.
2: You can get it.
1: Yeah.
2: Yeah, just hunt down the Flesh Tones. You can get it.
1: Okay. So anyway, let's do it. Let's pump it up right now.
2: Right here on
1: The Paula
2: and Amanda Show.
1: Yeah.

0: from Seattle to New Jersey, Tallahassee to L.A.
1: Every paper in the country tells a story every day of a man with spirit broken by a modern woman's way.
0: From Seattle to New Jersey,

Now in reflection, you see all of your dreams pointing at you in shame. Now in reflection, you know each of your dreams

0: that the Tijuana taxi? No. No, it's not.
1: It's somebody.
0: Some other car.
1: Either
0: must be the Cuban taxi.
1: Some horny guy, maybe.
0: That's the Hoboken taxi.
2: Yeah.
1: Hoboken has taxis, huh?
0: There's nowhere to park. Well, there's nowhere to go, so what am I talking about?
1: Yeah, what difference does it make? Yeah. Anyway, this is the Paula
0: and Amanda
1: show.
0: Ding, ding, ding.
1: And what happy music is this in the background? I like this.
0: So happy.
1: Yeah.
0: So happy tonight. We're playing all kinds of weird stuff, aren't we? Hey. Yeah. Well, we heard the Ramones, a little song called I Can't Be, which is like a demo or a rarity of sorts.
1: Yeah, I like the way the ending just chops.
0: Yeah, I love that song.
1: Whew.
0: I love that. Yes. And we heard Lillian Long singing about falsies.
1: Oh, there's something we know all about.
0: Yeah. And what a bummer when you're faked out by falsies, huh?
1: Well, some people like that.
0: Well, you know what? You know, everyone's faking everyone out, right? Remember Buster Crabbe would wear that thing around his belly, holding his tummy?
1: Oh, yeah. It's called a goitel.
0: The goitel, yes. That's right, the goitel. Or the corset.
1: Well, we know about them, too.
0: Yeah. Oh, God. So, yeah.
1: Falsies.
0: I don't know. Where'd you find that?
1: I don't know where I found that. I come up with the craziest stuff.
0: That was great. And, you know, falsies. Before that, we heard The Dummy. Yeah, The Dummy.
1: The Dummy.
0: The Dummy by our hero, Larry Williams.
1: Oh, we love Larry Williams.
0: Yes, and that's about a mannequin, not like a dumb person.
1: Dumb person? You mean there's dumb persons in this world?
0: Yes, and a lot of them have been on Jeopardy.
1: Oh, yes. But there's been a lot of smart people on Jeopardy,
0: too. That's true. So we heard Alex Trebek from the brand new Fleshtones record, which we really love. Yeah, it's really great.
1: Yeah, we played that in tribute to Alex Trebek.
0: Yeah.
1: We just lost him.
0: Yeah.
1: Yeah.
0: So,
1: I wonder what they're going to do with those insurance commercials that he was doing.
0: Oh, yeah.
1: Are they going to keep running those, or are they going to take them away from us so we never see Alex Trebek again?
0: Good question. Maybe they can animate him. I don't know. We'll see.
1: Yeah. Or maybe they can do a hologram Alex Trebek and keep Jeopardy going.
0: By the way, I heard the Mutual of Omaha symbol is now going to be a lion. It's no longer going to be the chief guy that you would see on Wild Kingdom. Remember Mutual of Omaha, Wild Kingdom?
1: I didn't even know that Wild Kingdom was still on television.
0: Oh, no, it's not. But that's what they're famous for.
1: Yeah.
0: Anyway. Things are changing.
1: Yeah, nothing's changing here. We're still playing crappy music here on the Paul and Amanda show, and that's never going to change.
0: Well, what can we do next?
1: I don't know. Maybe some more of this new music that we have.
0: Yeah, what's in here? Let's see. What came in the mail today?
1: Oh, then we can all. Maybe.
0: Oh.
1: I think we should play Dee Dee.
0: Okay.
1: We love Dee Dee.
0: Let's do it.
1: Yeah, we'll play Dee Dee Ray.
0: From Dee Dee Ray's Wild Kingdom.
1: Oh, she's got a real Wild Kingdom.
0: Yeah.
1: Now, that reminds me. I got to play something for Laura.
0: Okay.
1: Yeah, I got to play something wild for her. Here on the Paula
0: and Amanda
1: show. We'll play Dee Dee Ray for Laura.
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0: bling, bling, wang,
1: twang.
0: Oh,
1: okay.
0: Yes. The Arabian.
1: Yeah. The sitar version. Yeah, here on the Paula
0: and Amanda Pipeline Show.
1: Hey, how come we never heard that last song?
0: I think I played another version of this on the show before, but this is the one.

0: talking about Jeopardy before.
1: Yeah. Well, that was Tony Moon and the Actones.
0: Yeah, that's a great one, and I like that a lot.
1: Salt. So chicks are salty.
0: Next time I taste one, I'll let you know.
1: Wow. Well, that was a cool song, but
0: I haven't tasted that in a long time.
1: Well, we'll have to work on that.
0: Exactly.
1: Yeah. Hey, and for guidance, King Usnovich.
0: King Usnovich.
1: On Norton Records.
0: And the Usnovich Tones.
1: Oh, yeah.
0: Where is it?
1: There it is.
0: Where's the cover for this? This is the greatest
1: album cover up there. It's up there. Twistin' and Bowlin' with King Usnovich and the Usnovich Tones, Volume 2, direct from the Orbit Room?
0: That's what it looks like it says.
1: or the Orbit Room. Yeah.
0: Yeah.
1: So he's like holding his saxophone and bowling, and he's a king, so he's got a crown. It's really great.
0: Now I really want to start a bowling league. You know, we gotta do a Paul and Amanda bowling team.
1: The bowling is very rock, I think, you know.
0: Yeah, that's rock and roll. Yeah.
1: Okay.
0: Yeah, especially if we can get like Marty and Nina to DJ, or get Pete Pop to come DJ, or get a whole bunch of DJs and maybe a couple of bands. We can get
1: Rock and Bowl.
0: Yeah, Rock and Bowl.
1: Rock and Bowl.
0: We can get Filler or the Flesh Tones or
1: Well, this
0: or the
1: is quite an album. Quite
0: or
1: an
0: Crash
1: album.
0: And Debbie. Maybe we'll bring up the Slippery Chickens.
1: Yeah. Hey, we got to get them in. And the, yeah, okay. Well, these guys were recording in the 70s, and this is Volume 2.
0: Yeah. Volume 2. There's three volumes of this. Can you imagine three volumes of King
1: Bowling,
0: King
1: Usnovich, Rock and Bowl, just like it says there, at the Colonial Lanes.
0: And there's some gems on this album, let me tell you.
1: Yeah.
0: I want to play some of them.
1: Well.
0: Upcoming shows.
1: Well, before we heard the King, we heard our honey Dee Dee, didn't we? Dee Dee.
0: Dee Dee.
1: Dee Dee.
0: We had a legs contest going on baseball.
1: Oh, yeah. She had her go-go boots and everyone went nuts.
0: Well, what happened was is some guy made some nasty comments about Dee Dee. And he was picking on her legs at the same time, and I was like, hey, you can't pick on Dee Dee.
1: Oh, it just means he likes her.
0: No, it means he was drunk.
1: Oh.
0: And he didn't know what he was saying, because it was very offensive. But
1: that knucklehead. We love her.
0: You know that saying about turning lemons into lemonade?
1: Yeah.
0: Well, we had a leg show.
1: Oh, that's right. Oh, yeah, I remember seeing that. Yeah, that was cute.
0: And he wasn't allowed to watch.
1: Well, yeah, that was, how do I say this, Os Milongas?
0: I'll let you handle that. That sounds about right to me.
1: I did have Spanish in high school.
0: I did.
1: I know that no is no, and the gato is cat, and I know a few other things. Before that, we heard the Ramones. We already talked about that.
0: Yeah, we did.
1: Yeah.
0: And, you know, we were just mentioning the Slippery Chickens. Our friend Jerry Scaringe is the leader of the band, and he's the bass player.
1: Oh, yeah, let's play some chickens.
0: Yeah, let's play some Slippery Chickens.
1: Yeah.
0: And hi, Jerry.
1: Jerry.
0: Yeah, we're going to play the Slippery Chickens.
1: Do it. Fry them up.
0: Okay. Slippery Chickens right here on the Paula.
1: And Amanda.

0: 10-inch piano player shows up.
1: That runt.
0: Yeah, yeah. Rat bastard. Anyway.
1: Oh, I'm sorry, poor little guy. I don't mean to make fun of his size.
0: Yeah, he might quit.
1: Size doesn't matter.
0: That's right.
1: It's what's inside that counts.
0: That's right.
1: Right.
0: Hey, we just heard Party Action.
1: Yes. Party Action by the Donnas. That means they're all Donna?
0: Yeah, Donna, Donna, Donna.
1: They're all Donnas.
0: Yeah, look, all four of them, they're all Donnas, and they got Donna necklaces.
1: How cool is that?
0: Donna H, Donna A, Donna C.
1: R.
0: Yeah,
1: I'm right. So that was the Donnas. And before that, we heard Ike and Tina, and Tina was singing to Ike, "Please don't hurt me."
0: Oh, if only he listens.
1: Ike, you no listen.
0: Ike doesn't listen.
1: Ike. Okay.
0: And it was a great tune.
1: It was great. And before that, we heard Lux and Ivy, the Cramps, from Look Ma, No Head, I Want to Get in Your Pants.
0: Yeah.
1: Who wants to wear her pants? I don't know.
0: Well, he did wear her pants.
1: He did. He wore them great.
0: Yeah.
1: Yes,
0: and
1: he did.
0: And her shoes, too.
1: Yep. And before the Cramps, we did hear the Svengoolie Stomp. Featuring Freddie Cannon,
0: Freddie Boom Boom,
1: Boom Boom Cannon, Palisades Park Freddie, with Svengoolie. How about that?
0: And you know what? We're recording the show on a Saturday night. We could be sitting here watching Svengoolie.
1: Yeah, this is more fun. Well, not to knock Svengoolie.
0: Yeah, well, this is more fun. And by the way, that's for my friend Pam and your friend Pam.
1: Yeah.
0: You remember Pam?
1: Yeah.
0: Yeah, she was one of the ones who put on that show in the Reserve Club.
1: Yep, that was great.
0: Yeah.
1: Good time.
0: Mm-hmm.
1: Yeah, Svengoolie Stomp. And before that, we heard Chuck Berry going around and around and around. Huh?
0: Yeah, it sounded like an alternate take. That was good.
1: That was great. Yeah, on Chess. And before that, it was the Slippery Chickens. All I Want from This World Is You.
0: Oh, yeah, our friend Jerry.
1: Yeah.
0: Jerry Scarange, he's the leader of the band with the Slippery Chickens.
1: Yeah.
0: Yeah. Anyway, I think we're out of time here.
1: Uh-oh.
0: Yeah, we're out of time.
1: Can't we turn the clock back or something?
0: No. This isn't Rocky and Bullwinkle.
1: Okay.
0: Come on. Anyway, we got to get out of here.
1: All right.
0: And
1: okay.
0: We'll be looking for you next time. Good night.
1: All right.
0: Mwah.
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Our opening set goes out to Mitchell in the Hudson Valley, Buddy in Newburgh, Bob in Washingtonville, Stan Butler in Middletown, Zip in LaGrange, and Sean in Beacon. This set is also dedicated to the memory of Al from Middletown. The operative word in each song title is shake. We'll start out with the classic Shake, Rattle, and Roll by Big Joe Turner.

Big Joe Turner opened up our first set with Shake, Rattle, and Roll, and that song made a lot of money for Atlantic Records. After that was Champion Jack Dupree with Shake, Baby, Shake. Wynonie Harris followed with Shake That Thing. Roscoe Gordon, I'm Gonna Shake It and Break It. And Little Terry closed out the set with Shake Me Up, Baby. Our second set goes out to Doug in Warwick, Jeff in Newburgh, the Honorable Joe Gross, Cornwall on Hudson, and Paul in Fishkill. We'll listen to some country blues emanating from the southeastern states. We'll start out with Floyd Dipper Boy Council, I'm Grievin' and Worryin'.

myself to you. The Green Road Kid is my name, trying to introduce myself to you. Says I'm all hot and bothered, but I don't know what to do.

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I'm a young, healthy kid, but it's my girl what's worrying me so. 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

All the kids down in mine, cause he left a girl he left behind. 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Trying to do his best he can.

That was Curly Weaver with Brown Skin Woman. We began the set with Floyd Dipper Boy Council, I'm Grieving and Worrying. Then we heard Brothers Willie and Richard Trice on Come On In Here, Woman. Richard Trice playing the guitar, backing up his brother who also played guitar, Willie Trice, also taking the vocals. Then Buddy Moss with Undertaker Blues. Josh White did Greenville Chic. Josh White was from Greenville, South Carolina. And we finish with Curly Weaver, Brown Skin Woman. Our next two sets go out to Mark in Hopewell Junction, and they're also dedicated to the memory of Paulie from Wappinger Falls. Our first of two sets begins with Library of Congress recordings by Sonny Terry. We'll hear two tracks, Fox Chase, followed by Lost John.

I used to get up in the morning, I had a little piece to call sort of blues, you know, so I start off before I play Lost John. I play Lost John too, but the blues start, like, get you a little lonesome piece.

Sonny Terry recorded for the Library of Congress with Fox Chase and Lost John. Our second set features some recordings from Detroit. We'll hear from James Walton, Robert Richard, Baby Boy Warren, Eddie Kirkland, and Bobo Jenkins.

Good morning, little beautiful darling. Wait just a minute, don't get me wrong. Are you expecting some private party? Or are you just standing all alone? But lady, please don't think I'm nosy. I'm just as kind, kind as I can be. I know that the present of your future bears the whole world and all to me. I would like to ask some information. Are you gonna make this town your home? May I extend my conversation? Oh, what I

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James Walton gave us If You Don't Believe I'm Leaving. Then we heard Robert Richard with Wig-Wearing Woman. Baby Boy Warren with the original version of Please Don't Think I'm Nosy from 1949. And then we heard Eddie Kirkland's cover of that from 1953. And we heard version 2 of Baby Don't You Want to Go from Bobo Jenkins to finish up the set. Blues After Hours is what you're listening to. We're here Friday nights between 9 and midnight. Right here on Independent Radio, 91.3 WVKR in Poughkeepsie, New York. Time for our gospel set. This material goes out to Bill in Rock Tavern, New York, and John in Ruby, New York. Also, this material is dedicated to the memory of Dave Faircloth from Poughkeepsie. We'll begin with the Mighty Clouds of Joy, Jesus is Real.

The Mighty Clouds of Joy got us started with Jesus is Real. Then we heard Charles Johnson and the Gospel Consolators with One More River. After that, the Close Harmoniers with Jesus is on the Main Line. The Echoes of Zion followed with Look for Me in Heaven. And the Golden West Singers finished with This Wicked Race. Time for soul music. This set goes out to Mitchell, Joan, and Evelyn in the Hudson Valley. Arun in Poughkeepsie. Noam in New Paltz. Kate in Cornwall, and Mary Beth in the Hudson Valley. Also, this set is dedicated to the memory of Dave Faircloth from Poughkeepsie. Here's Booker T and the MGs to begin our soul set.

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But you gotta admit something, baby. 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And I know that I traded a dollar for a dime when I gave up your sweet love for one of her kind. 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

Out of Memphis, Booker T and the MGs began with Behave Yourself. Then we heard James and Bobby Purify, I've Got Everything, I've Got You. From Philadelphia, Garnett Mims and the Enchanters, I'll Make It Up to You. Esther Phillips with I'm in Love. And Lorraine Ellison at the end of the set with The Hurt Came Back. We'll head to the West Coast for some R&B sounds. This material goes out to Albert in Florida and Don in Middletown. Here's Gene Lee, Gonna Blow Out the Lamp.

West Coast sounds abounded in the previous set, starting with Gene Lee, Gonna Blow Out the Lamp. Then we heard Just One More Chance, performed by Lord Luther. Johnny Guitar Watson followed with I've Got a Girl That Lives Over Yonder. We'll hear more Johnny Guitar Watson later on. Leon Pryor did From the Bottom of My Heart. Little Billy Robbins, Baby, Please Come Home. And Little Johnny Taylor, Looking at the Future. Blues After Hours is what you're listening to. We're here Friday nights between 9 and midnight here at Independent Radio 91.3 WVKR in Poughkeepsie, New York. 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

0: Do let us know if you have any questions on any of the music that you hear tonight. Our next set goes out to Buddy in Newburgh, Bob in Washingtonville, Stan Butler in Middletown, Kate in Cornwall, Mary Beth in the Hudson Valley, Don in Middletown, Albert in Florida, and John and Kim in Vermont. We'll play six different versions of Open the Door, Richard. We'll start out with the first recorded version from 1946 by Jack McVeigh. This tune is based on a black vaudeville routine. After Jack McVeigh, we'll hear Dusty Fletcher, Louis Jordan, with two different versions. Then we'll listen to Pigmy Markham, and we'll finish out with Bill Doggett.
1: Old band's been out to the club having a little ball tonight. My friend Richard went home early, you know. He's got the only key to the house. I'm gonna have to knock on the door to see if I can get in. Open the door, Rich. Rich is asleep in the back room. It's kind of hard to hear. Maybe I better knock a little louder. Open the door, Rich. I don't think Richard heard me yet. Knock one more time to see what's going to happen here. Open the door, Richard. Open the door and let me in. Open the door, Richard.

0: Richard.
1: Richard?
0: Richard, why don't you open that door?
2: Richard, open up the door, man. It's cold out here in this air.
0: Now look, there's that woman across the street, looking out the window. Every time I'm late,
3: Where's he been?
0: That fella
3: was
0: there. Yeah. Yes, it's me, and I'm
1: late again. Did you hear what the lady said, Jack?
2: No, what she said, Raver?
1: She said, oh, boy, if he was only five.
0: Ah. I have to knock again. Richard's got to get up.
2: Open up the door, Richard. Dad, you got a key to my front door?
3: I don't have no key, Jack. I don't have a key.
0: Well, somebody got to get in the house some kind of way.
3: Well, I know he's in there.
0: How you know he's in there?
3: I can hear him breathing.
0: Mm-hmm. Let's knock one more time.
4: Richard, open up that door, man.
0: Maybe Richard's gone. Let's try him one more time.
1: You got on the clothes.
0: I know I got on the suit. He's got to be in there. Knock one more time.
3: The door, Richard.

0: Reach it!
1: Open the door and let me in. Open the door, Richard.
2: Oh, so you throwed me out, huh? Well, that's all right. That ain't the first time I've been thrown out of a saloon. I know what I'll do. I'm going on home and get me some sleep. I wonder, what did Richard do with that key? Why did he go to sleep with the key? Well, that's all right. I'll just wake him up and make him open the door. Open the door, Richard. That's the boy I rooms with. Open the door, Richard. I know he ain't going out nowhere, cause I got on the clothes. Open the door, Richard. Now that's when I don't like to room with nobody. He don't want to open the door for me. And I owe just as much rent up here as he do.
3: Open the door, Richard.

0: in the hair. This old woman, she charging too much rent. $3 a month.
1: And got the nerve to be mad because we 11 months in the rear.
0: Why, she come acting me this morning, she said, when you boys want to give me some of my back rent? So I just told her she'd look if she getting the front rent out of me. On the door, Richard. Then she come acting me when is I'm going to work. And I ain't thinking about no work. I don't want no job. I'm going back on relief Monday. I was on relief last summer, but I don't know that. Got short of help and they couldn't send your checks out. You had to go get them, so I give it up.
2: Open the door, Richard. Open the door and let me.
1: Richard, it's cool out here.
2: Open the door, Richard, why don't you open that door?
0: Now, here's something else, all right. I'll get in. I'll go around through the back and I'll come around through the alley. I don't need no Richard.
3: Why'd you call the policeman?
0: I don't want no police. I'll get in. I'll get in. I bet a man I'll get in. Hey, Richard! Ain't this a shame? The police is looking for me. I'll get somebody else locked up and get myself messed up.
2: The door, Richard.
1: On the door.

0: see now. It used to be old stepladder laying around here somewhere. Oh, yeah, it is. I know what I'd do. I'd take his ladder and climb up over the trestle. That's what I'd do.
1: Say, boy, what are you doing up on that ladder?
0: Hold my door, Richard. Here's the man out here.
2: Oh, the law.
0: Sir?
1: What are you doing up on that ladder?
0: I live up here.
1: You live up there?
0: Yes.
1: Well, why don't you come down and go in the door?
0: I don't live in the door. I live on the second floor.

0: get off that ladder.
1: This is my ladder, officer.
0: I don't care whose ladder it is. You come down.
1: You mean to tell me a man can't stand on his own ladder?
0: No, a man can't stand on his own ladder.
1: Oh, well, over to Richard. Well, I guess that must be a new law just come out. Suppose I don't come down, then what's going to happen?
0: Then I'm going to whoop you until you get sober.
1: Oh, no. Whoop who to who get sober?
0: I'm going to whoop you until you get sober.
1: Oh, yeah? Wait a minute, Ross. What you doing? Don't do that, man. You hit my buddy. Don't do that. Don't hold my door, pal, Richard. Don't do that, man. That hurt my bunion. Ain't this a shame? Let me come on down. You act like one of them police.

0: that dog.
1: All right, what you say you gonna do now?
2: I said I'm gonna whoop you until you get sober.
3: Don't do that.
1: Wait a minute, let's get some understanding here. You gonna whoop who?
2: I'm gonna whoop you.
1: Oh, no, you ain't.
2: I won't do what?
1: No, you won't. Oh, wait a minute, I'll get fed. Oh, wait a minute.
0: Oh, look here, on my door if I return.
1: Wait a minute, let's get some understanding. Oh, look, if the judge told me don't come down there no more, you gonna mess me up, I'm gonna get on the door, return.

0: open the door and listen.
1: Well, I'll be seeing you.
0: Open the door, Richard.
1: Richard, you done me dirty.
0: Richard, why don't you?
1: Why don't you open the door, Richard?

0: booted with liquid.
1: He was what?
0: He was obnoxicated.
1: He was what?
0: He was inebriated.
1: He was what?
0: Well, he was just plain drunk.
1: Well, all right, then.
0: He sure was salty with the bartender. The bartender's trying to make him buy another drink. Zeke told the bartender, ain't no need of me buying no drinks when everybody else is buying them. I'm gonna drink to everybody's health till I ruin my own.
2: Open the door, Richard!
0: Why, he don't know who he's throwing out of that joint. Why, I'll go back in that joint and take a short stick and bust it down to the ground.
2: Open the door, Richard!
0: But I hate to be caught out on the street like this, cause it makes you look so common. And I know I ain't common, cause I got class I ain't never used yet. But I guess I better get on in the house, cause I don't want my pastor to catch me out like this.
2: Hey, Richard, open the door!
0: Now look at that old woman across the street, done stuck her head out of the window, calling her sister. Look at her hunching her sister, saying, ain't that him? Ain't that him? Yes, it's me, and I'm drunk again!
2: Open the door, Richard!
0: I know he's in there, cause I got on the clothes. They can't throw him out, cause I owe just as much back rent here as he does. Imagine that old woman charging us $3 a month and getting mad cause we 12 months in the arrears. Come meet me last Thursday saying, ain't you boys gonna give me some back rent? I told her she'd be lucky if she got some front rent.

0: met old Dusty Fletcher standing on the corner the other day talking to some guy named Richard.
1: Open the door, Richard!
0: Hey, Richard, open the door! Old Dusty sure was booted with liquid.
2: What did you say?
0: He was obnoxicated.
2: What did you say?
0: He was inebriated.
2: What did you say?
0: Well, he was just playing drunk.
2: All right, then.
0: Dusty sure was salty. The bartender's trying to make him buy a drink. Old Dusty told him, said, ain't no need of me buying no drinks when everybody else is buying them. I'm gonna drink everybody else's health till I ruin my own.
1: Open the door, Richard!
0: Well, he don't know who he's throwing out of this joint. I go back in his joint and bust it down to the ground.
1: Open the door, Richard!
0: Hey, Richard, open the door! I hate to be out on the street like this because it makes you seem so common. And I ain't common, I know that, because I got class I ain't never used. But I don't want my pastor to catch me out on the street like this.
1: Open the door, Richard!
0: Now look at that old woman across the street. Tends to everybody's business in the neighborhood. Look at her calling her sister, punching her sister, saying, ain't that him? Ain't that him? Yes, it's me, and I'm drunk again!
1: Open the door, Richard!
0: I know he's in there, because I got on the clothes. They can't put him out, because I owe just as much back rent as he does. Imagine that old woman charging us $3 a month and getting mad because we 12 months in the arrears. Come meet me last Thursday, talk about, ain't y'all gonna pay me some back rent, boys? Why, she'd be lucky if she gets some front rent. Cause I'm sitting here scratching in my hip pocket and sitting here digging in my pants pocket and standing here groping in my coat pocket and I can't find the key. Hey, Richard, open the door!

0: introduced to you for the first time in Chicago on the Regal Theater stage. This act was done and made popular and famous by the late Dusty Fletcher. One of the greatest songs that we have ever heard came from that act. Open the door, Richie. Ladies and gentlemen, how about a nice, warm round of applause welcome the world's funniest man, Pick Me Markham, and open the door, Richard!
1: Now look out now, don't start it along, don't start it along.
2: I'll argue with you.
1: Yeah, don't argue with me. You can ask me how to come out like a gentleman. Grab me and throw me out the door like that. It's a good thing I didn't leave my room with Richard. That's why I never give up my room with Richard. Cause you women ain't no good, never will be any good. Ain't gonna never be no good. Try to be nice to you. I went and bought you a tub. And bought you a washing bowl. Didn't I do that for you? He stood there and looked at you washing them clothes. But you want to throw me out the house and tell me I'm drunk. Yes, I'm drunk. There ain't none of your business if I am drunk. Get that stuff from. Man trying to do the best he can. And every time a man tries, I ain't never seen liquor won't let a man go nowhere. Now that's what I want to see. Now I'm going home to Richard. That's where I'm going. That's where I should have stayed the first place. I was in there with Richard. No, I let you jive me. You only got mad because you saw me with that woman. That's all you got mad about. Come hollering at me talking about you messing around on me and all that old jive like that. I never seen a woman like you. I thought I don't play you cheap and all that mess. I don't like that kind of stuff. Now, look at that old woman across the street. There she is. She's sweet. Now, that's my old church sister over there. Now, she's going to church tomorrow morning and tell everybody I'm drunk. Yes, I'm drunk again! Now, tell that to the pastor. Pastor drink much as I do. I don't understand. Now, that last Sunday morning, I know it was high. When he got up there and said, wash me and I'll be whiter than snow. Wash me and I will be whiter than snow. That's what he said. I sure didn't want to be the water boy, I know that. That old gal put me out the house and I tried to be nice to her. Do everything in the world for that old girl. And now she'll put me out the house. Don't worry about nothing, sir. I'm going home to Richard. Richard can straighten me out. We got a room and ain't worrying about nothing. That's why I like Richard. I'm going up here and talk to Richard because I know how Richard feels about the whole darn now. I didn't think about her. I'm going up there where Richard is. I can't go through the front door. I'll go upstairs. That's what I'll do. And I got, hey, Richard, open the door, Richard. Richard, open the door. I know it's in there, so I got the clothes on. I know it. Hey, Richard, open the door, Richard. I don't know why he won't open that door and let me in. It's cold out here. Doggone, it's down here in the 01.
2: Hey, fella.
1: Hey.
2: What you doing up there?
1: I'm going home. What do you think I'm going up here?
2: Where you going home up there?
1: I live up here.
2: You don't live up in the moon, do you?
1: Nah, I live on the 7th floor. That's where I'm going. Hey, Richie, open the door. The police down here. Open the door.
2: Hey, say.
1: Hey, Richard, open the door, Richard!
2: Hey, look at here!
1: Yeah?
2: You hear me talking to you, don't you?
1: Yeah, you want to ask me? Hey, man, I don't even know my name like that, man. You know my son like that. What's wrong with you?
2: Come on down there and go in the front door.
1: I don't want to go in the front door. I want to go up here and go through this here window and get in my room. Now, when they gave you that uniform, they didn't tell you to do all these things you're doing now, you know? Banging me on my foot. You hit my body. No damage to that, man. Hey, Richie, open the door, Richard.
2: Say, look, I'm not glad you called. You keep asleep around
1: here. Yeah, I'm trying to get in here to go to sleep myself. Hey, Richard.
2: Say, listen, Dust Boy, I tell you, come on.
1: Hey, now, man, I'm not going to hit me on my leg like that, man.
2: Don't tell me what you're not to do.
1: Don't keep banging me on my leg. What's wrong? You losing your mind? Get that stuff. Don't be banging me on. Hey, Richard. Open the door, Richard!
2: Hey, listen, guy, look, I'm not gonna tell you no more, yeah? Come on down from there.
1: What do you mean, come
2: on? Come on down from there!
1: Oh, what happened?
2: I'll whip your head to the rope leg over it. Come on down from there!
1: You know, you got a head too, you know that one.
2: Say, listen!
1: Yeah.
2: You're a wise guy, do you know one thing?
1: What?
2: 1, 2, 3, and I'll be up there on you!
1: Yeah, and 4, 5, 6, you'll come back down where you're at. Hey, Richard, open the door, Richard, open the door. Having trouble with the policeman here.
2: I see you just trying me out, ain't you?
1: No,
2: yes, yes, I know. Listen, I know you don't want to say.
1: No.
2: Come on down.
1: No, wait a minute.
2: Come on down.
1: No, wait a minute.
2: Come on down.
1: Don't you be like that.
2: I will whip you till you get sober.
1: You done that, don't worry.

Open the Door, Richard, was based upon a black vaudeville act that goes back many, many decades. The first recording was done by Jack McVeigh from 1946, and that's where we started out. Then we heard Dusty Fletcher, followed by two recordings from Louis Jordan, version 1 and version 2. Then Pigmeat Markham recorded live at the Regal Theater in Chicago, and we finished up with Bill Doggett. While we're on the subject of Doors, our next set goes out to Ron and Hopewell, and each of the songs that we play have the word door in the title. Here's Jimmy Rogers with Backdoor Friend.

Jimmy Rogers on top with Backdoor Friend, then Howlin' Wolf with The Wolf Is At Your Door, Lafayette Thomas standing in the back door crying, and Elmore James knocking at your door. Our next set goes out to Doug in Warwick, Buddy in Newburgh, Albert in Florida, and Don in Middletown. Here's Ray G and Wilma Jean Hill.

Raya G, partnering up with Wilma Jean Hill, gave us Love's Limits. Then we went to Jackie Brenston, Blues Got Me Again. Jimmy Nolan with Come On Home. Little Willie Littlefield, Lump in My Throat. And then a second appearance tonight, Johnny Guitar Watson with Oh Babe. Our next set features harmonica sounds. This set goes out to Mr. J.M. in Goshen and John and Mary in Goshen. Also, this material is dedicated to the memory of Paulie from Wappinger Falls. Here's a duo of Jesse and Buzzy on the tune Going Back to Orleans.

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My name is Doug Price, and our email is bluesdp. Get in touch with us if you have any requests for future shows or if you have any questions on what you've heard tonight. Jesse and Buzzy kicked off the set with Going Back to Orleans. Then we heard Model T Slim, Shake Your Boogie. Harmonica Slim with Thought I Didn't Love You. Then Sammy Lewis, So Long Baby, Good Night. Little Mac Simmons with Come Back. Sputnik Music performed by Harmonica George, his real name George Robinson. Then Sonny Boy Williamson at the end of the set with Good Evening Everybody. Here's one more tune to take us to the end of tonight's show. Here's Styx McGee with Blues Barrel House.

That was Brannon McGee's brother, Styx McGee, with Blues Barrel House. 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
1: 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Hey, guess what? It's Friday night. It's midnight. I'm Barney. It's time for Thrash Back. Do I have to say it? Do I have to say it again?
2: Thrash Back.
1: Oh, yeah. No, you're going to say it for us. Thank you. Say that again.
2: Thrash Back.
1: Say what?
2: Thrash Back.
1: Yeah, that's why
2: Friday
1: don't we,
2: night.
1: Why don't
2: thrash
1: we get,
2: back.
1: Get this business started here? What's up, Sky Dude?
2: Hey, man, what's going on? It's Friday, it's the weekend, and we're here, man.
1: We are. I'm glad you're here. Are you here, too? 845-437-7178. We got a special episode for you tonight.
2: Yeah, this is going to be, I won't give it all away now, but we got some, we're going to talk a little bit about some local stuff.
1: We are. We got a special guest coming up to the show. We'll fill you all in about it. Definitely don't want to miss this because we're going to be talking about some big stuff going on tomorrow and all of that jazz.
2: Yes, a lot of local music going on, and tomorrow is a big local music thing.
1: Yeah, definitely.
2: So, but we'll talk more about that.
1: Big local. How was your week?
2: Week was cool, man. Week was cool.
1: We're here. All right.
2: Life is happening, and we're in it.
1: You know, I wasn't going to do this, but I noticed that you put a little, you had the Quiet Riot news this week.
2: Oh, that's right, man. That kid, did you see any of that? I mean, the kid's like 23.
1: Yeah.
2: And like from Long Island somewhere. I mean,
1: exactly.
2: You know, Long Island.
1: I wasn't gonna go here and start this, but why not? Why not? Let's start and do a little.
2: This is not him. But have you heard him sing? It's if you close your eyes, it sounds like Kevin.
1: It does. Or yes, it does sound. He's channeling. He does it. And that's one of the things that I will say that concerns me as we start this business. And we'll talk a little bit about my concerns about all of that.
2: How's that concerning?
1: Oh, I'll tell you. We're going to get things going. This is Thrash Back, 845-437-7178. Run for cover!
2: Run!

0: I gotta catch my breath after that. I don't know about you. Did you have to catch your breath?
1: Man, that's a good way to kick off a Friday night for damn sure.
0: Happy Friday. This a crater by Exhorter.
1: Right.
0: Exhorter. Going back there for that one. That was Slaughter in the Vatican was the album. And if that didn't get your heart pumping, I don't know what would.
1: Yeah. That's I'm awake now, man.
0: Good. It's Friday night. We are here, Thrashback, 23 minutes after the hour, the midnight, the witching hour. Oh, it's October, so we get to talk about the witching hour here.
1: Yes, indeed.
0: Megadeth before that, Exodus, and we started off. Exodus doing AC/DC, by the way.
1: That was
0: cover
1: cool.
0: Overdose. I love that. And started things off, Run for Cover, Quiet Riot.
1: Okay.
0: So, what do we got here? We got a special guest. Tell me. You want to give it a little intro?
1: Yeah. So there's a local band out there called Crucial Pain. And they put this event on every year, and this will be the third annual, and it's happening tomorrow night down in Peekskill at a little place called Kyle's on Washington Street. But I think they got 8 or 9 bands playing there. It starts at noon. It goes until whenever. We know how that goes.
0: We do.
1: Anyway, so we got their bass player James on the line here. We're gonna pull him in a second here, right?
0: James is
1: badass on the bass.
0: You got Barney and Sky Dude with you, James. You got us.
2: What's going on?
1: All right, there
2: boys?
1: He is. Okay, dude, how's it going out there?
2: Very good, man. Very good. Yeah, tomorrow is going to be an excellent show. Kyle's Pub, 810 Washington Street in Peekskill, New York. We actually have 11 bands.
1: 11? Okay, holy crap. This has grown. This is the third year you guys have done this, right?
2: Yeah, this is the third one, and it's always a great hang every year, and I have a feeling that this one's going to be the biggest one yet.
1: Yeah, you got the weather's looking nice. You guys are outside for most of the
0: two. It's going to be warm. It's going to be so great.
1: Yeah,
2: the weather is looking awesome. It's going to be a little cooler than it was today, which is great for us that are playing out there.
0: and the
2: lineup is just stacked.
0: So
2: we're starting at
0: noon
2: tomorrow.
1: Yep,
2: and we've got like I said, 11 bands. So we've got a Weeping Angel, Ailments, All Kill All, The Lycan, Zaki Ali, American Steel, Silence Equals Death, Last Pharaoh, Assault, Crucial Pain, which we're gonna close out the outside, so we're the last band that's playing outside.
1: Okay,
2: and then you got to go inside for the last of the show. And Grime Factor are playing. They're a really good.
1: They're pretty big, aren't they?
2: Metal cover band.
1: Yeah. Cool.
0: That's going to be fantastic. Did you get all that? I mean, that list right there. And that most of those are outside. So you're going to be able to hear them coming.
1: Oh, yeah.
0: You're
1: waking that neighborhood up for sure.
0: From blocks and blocks away. That's fantastic.
1: Hey, tell me about Crucial Pain, man.
0: Yeah, what are you guys doing?
2: So Crucial Pain, we're a three-piece thrash metal band from Danbury, Connecticut. I have been in the band for 10 years. I think we've had Ty on drums, who is Sky's cousin there.
1: Yep.
2: We've had him for, I think, almost 4 years now.
1: Yeah, it's about that. Yep.
2: We're playing original tunes in the style of old school 80s Bay Area thrash metal. So if you like Exodus and early Metallica and Megadeth and Slayer and Testament and bands like that, you would absolutely totally dig what we're doing.
1: Yep. And I'm going to put a quick plug in too, because I've seen, you know, like you said, Ty's my cousin. I've seen him play around, you know, a whole bunch of different groups and bands and stuff like that. There is something going on with you three guys. There's a synergy that you guys got that, it's cool as hell to see. You guys feed off each other. You play, the band's tight. It's truly like some old school 80s, thrash. Get up, run around, thrash around.
2: I appreciate that, man. It's,
1: yeah,
2: you know, like I said, I've been with Crucial Pain for 10 years, so me and the front man are very tight.
1: Yep.
2: And I was in a power metal band that actually still kind of exists. We were called Reaper, and that's where I met your cousin, Ty.
1: Yep.
2: You know, we did that for a few years, and unfortunately that kind of fell apart, and then it sort of came back, and we still kind of exist. It's just we're a little sort of dormant at the moment because I'm doing other things, and
1: yeah, life happens,
2: you know,
1: man.
2: It's just, yeah, exactly. Yeah. Life happens. You can only, you know, command so many bands at one point, but we still technically exist, but I've known Ty since... I think I met him in 2013 when Reaper was looking for a drummer.
1: Yep.
2: And, yeah, I mean, honestly, he's my favorite drummer of all time. He's my favorite drummer I've ever jammed with. And him and I just click really well. And
1: yeah,
2: when
1: it's cool to watch,
2: myself
1: and
2: Andy... Yeah, no doubt. When Andy and I decided we were going to move on from the drummer that we had,
1: yeah.
2: The first choice was Ty, and it was just a no-brainer, and it's been awesome ever since. We should have had him years ago.
0: Now, Skydude was saying that you guys have been in the studio. You got a bunch of stuff that you've been working on. How's that going?
2: Yeah, so we're in the middle of getting an EP done. Working with actually our brother from Assault, who's playing with us tomorrow night, Mario. He's producing everything.
1: Excellent.
2: The bass and the drums are done. The guitar is halfway done. Unfortunately, our front man caught a really bad injury at the beginning of this year during the process of recording and stuff. His back is really messed up. It's a miracle that we're getting to play tomorrow because he had a really, really horrible back injury and had to get an epidural done. And,
0: ooh.
2: You know, thankfully the epidural took and, you know, he's able to perform. He can jam, he can hold the guitar, he can sing, but he can't lift anything. So it's a very sensitive situation. But once he's able to get back in the studio, we're going to, and we're going to get the EP done, and it'll be out as soon as we can get it out.
1: All right, so you guys are in charge of lifting his beers for him, right?
0: Yeah.
2: Pretty much, yeah. Hell yeah, we're doing the 12-ounce curls for him tomorrow. Okay. For sure.
1: Excellent, excellent. Go, man, go.
0: So
2: that's right.
0: So you're from Danbury, and what kind of stuff did you were you following when you grew up? And are you from Connecticut originally? And where, you know, tell us a little bit about your background.
2: I am not. I am originally from Westchester, New York. I grew up in Ossining, which isn't too far from where Ty was. I remember when Ty was playing drums in a band called Joe and the Bones.
1: that's going back
2: a ways, man. So I've been around the local scene for a long time. So I grew up in Ossining, New York, and I'm an MTV baby. So I grew up on all the glam bands, Poison, Motley Crue, Guns N' Roses.
1: Yeah, they're all fun, man.
2: And then eventually we got, you know, Metallica and Pantera on there. And
0: wait, what about Great White? What about Great White? How do you feel about Great White?
1: Oh, here we go. Here we go. It's those Barney and I go back and forth on Great White.
2: Twice Shy was a great song, man. You know, that was a good tune.
1: I
2: dig the Great White.
1: Yep, cool.
0: Yeah, well, Skydude's been trying to convert me to Great White for a while, and it's just
1: a bunch of
0: just
1: other
0: doesn't
1: stuff.
0: Take.
1: Yeah,
0: just,
1: he's,
0: you know,
1: he's
0: I
1: not
0: know.
1: Hearing it, man. He's not hearing it, but that's okay, man.
2: Yeah, no doubt.
1: Oh, jeez.
0: So, hey, this has been, you know,
1: music scene. What's going on out there?
0: Yeah.
1: Like, I'm not out running around the bars like I used to be, man. So, like, what's going on out there?
2: Well, out here in Connecticut, there's a cool venue or two.
1: Uh-huh.
2: If you go out to Hamden, there's a spot called the Space Ballroom.
1: Okay.
2: And actually, I just was there last year, and they hosted Exhorter, which you guys just played before.
1: Nice. Very cool.
2: They had Crowbar there last year. That was a great show. And right across the parking lot is a venue called The Cellar, and they host, like, more of the littler bands, like bands like Crucial Pain and bands like Actually, Silence Equals Death just played there not too long ago. I was there for that show, and that was a fantastic gig. They opened up for Sworn Enemy.
0: Nice.
2: Hamden. But as far as, like, metal venues and stuff, it's rough out here, man. It's really rough.
1: Oh, no.
2: Crucial Pain mostly plays in New York because it's so hard to get a gig out here. It's like...
1: Yeah.
2: There's still the stigma of the 1980s of, like, you know, are you guys going to sacrifice goats on the
0: right.
2: stage?
0: Right.
2: You know, it's like this really stupid thing. You know, as soon as you open your mouth and say, hey, I'd like to play a show here. I'm in a heavy metal band. You get, no. I don't want that here. I don't want that here. We're a family-friendly venue, and we want family-friendly music. And
0: I didn't.
2: It's like.
1: You guys blend right in. Man.
0: I didn't see any goat's heads when you guys were at the Chance here a couple years ago before they closed.
2: Yeah, exactly,
1: yeah, Barney's seen you a couple times already.
0: Yeah,
1: too, so.
0: Yeah. I didn't see anything like that. So, you know, either you guys are doing something really wrong or they got a bad impression of what's really happening out there. We gotta reconnect and get those people convert their minds somehow. I'm not sure how to do that. You just keep doing what you're doing, I think. I don't know.
2: Yeah, pretty much. We just keep playing out and, you know, keep doing what we do. And unfortunately, Connecticut misses out on us and we have to come play New York. You know, that's how it is.
0: Well, it's their loss and it's our gain. Now, when you say New York, you're talking about the Hudson Valley, New York State, upstate, that sort of, or are you talking more of the city? How often are you down in the city?
2: Pretty much like Westchester County and upstate and stuff. We really don't have too many connections with New York City. And it seems like New York City is really like not very open to little bands like us that are, you know, doing our thing.
0: That's so crazy now because it's so different now, man. Oh, that's exactly the kind of thing that it used to be where you could go into a club. You could see something like this where you get three or four bands like you guys. And half of the list that you got that's playing tomorrow, and have a good time. You know, you pay a couple of bucks at the door, and that's it.
1: Yeah, it's so different.
2: Absolutely,
1: now.
2: Yeah.
0: It's too bad.
2: I was in a band in the early 2000s called Left in Ruins, and we used to play New York City a lot. And it just kind of turned into this, like, weird thing where it's like you got to know people, and you got to kind of kiss booty a little bit.
1: Yeah, I don't think you guys really do that well.
2: I've never been a big booty kisser, unless it's Sydney Sweeney.
0: now you're talking. All right.
1: Oh my gosh. Oh man. So all right. So hey. So is it okay if we throw a couple Crucial tunes on, and then is there anything you want to hear yourself? You know.
2: Absolutely. So I guess you guys are, you have, what do you have queued up? You have queued up Live Free or Die
1: I got New Level of Hate. I got New Level of Hate.
0: Yep.
2: And then, you got Faceless Enemy,
1: I
2: right?
1: I got Faceless Enemy, yep.
2: Excellent. We're playing both of those songs tomorrow at the Kyle's Fest.
1: Okay.
2: Which, once again, is at Kyle's Pub, 810 Washington Street, Peekskill, New York, 11 bands. It starts at noon. Get there as soon as you can and support all these killer bands. So we've got these two songs coming up, and I guess we're going to do some Venom too, right? I'm very much looking forward to
1: about
2: the Venom part.
0: Yeah, yeah, yeah. What kind of what kind of cover are we talking about tomorrow? Just as a heads up.
2: I believe it's going to be either $5 or $10 to get into the bar.
0: This is what I'm talking about.
1: Where the hell can you go?
0: You need more stuff like this.
1: You can't get
0: this.
1: A beer for $5.
0: This is perfect.
1: Oh.
0: Stuff like, go have fun, everybody. Go see these guys. Support your local metal bands down in Peekskill tomorrow.
1: Hell yeah.
0: Absolutely.
2: Absolutely.
0: Yeah. You got to go do this. All right. You want to tell? What can you tell us about this song, New Level of Hate?
2: New Level of Hate, wow, this is just, if you dig old school 80s thrash metal, this is exactly what you want to hear, man. If you love the Bay Area sound from the early 80s, you know, this is just a fantastic, catchy thrash tune, and Andy just really did a great job putting this one together.
1: Yeah.
2: Some great grooving in the middle, an awesome breakdown, it kind of gets Slayer-y in the breakdown, and it's just, this is one that makes you want to sing along with it. Fantastic song.
1: Dude, that'll hate.
0: All right, let's get that go. James, thank you.
1: Dude, we'll catch
2: up. Absolutely.
0: All right, well, we'll catch you soon, and I'm going to put this on here. Here we go.
3: Ah!
0: Crucial Pain. Thrashback WBKR.

0: New Level of Hate.
1: Yeah, yeah, yeah. New Level of Hate. That was really cool, man. Hey, dude.
2: Crucial Pain. New Level of Hate. James is still with us.
3: I'm still witches.
1: You're still with us. All right, cool, James. Man, that was great, dude.
3: Oh, yeah.
2: Good stuff.
1: That's fun, man. I love seeing you guys do that live, man.
3: Thank you very much. Yeah. I love that song, too, man. That's so fun to play.
2: You'll get a chance to hear that live tomorrow if you head on down to Peekskill, to Kyle's. It was Kyle's Pub?
1: Yeah, Kyle's down on Washington Street. If you just put Kyle's in, it'll find you, and that's the place, man. And you know what? Roll down your freaking windows. You're going to hear it.
2: Exactly. You'll know.
3: Yeah, you'll hear it. We're going to be heard from down the block.
1: Yeah.
3: Don't worry about it.
1: I love it. I love it. It's been a long time since, like, that neighborhood's had, you know, like, I'm sure Ty will tell you, you know, there's a right couple doors down from Kyle's, there used to be another place, and that place was pretty hopping way back in the day. Not a metal place, but it definitely made a lot of noise, and it was a lot of fun. Anyway.
3: Nice.
1: What are we doing next, man? So,
3: how about some Venom?
1: Hey, yeah, let's talk about Venom, dude. Tell me about Venom a little bit. You guys, is that something,
3: man,
1: that... Yeah, start.
3: So when I was 14, is the first time that I heard Venom.
1: Wait a minute. I'm going to interrupt you for a second. Hang on. When did you pick up a bass guitar, dude? Because watching you play the freaking bass guitar is an experience.
2: Seriously, yeah.
3: I appreciate that. I started playing bass full-time when I joined Reaper.
1: Okay.
3: So that's probably 2013.
1: Okay. You self-taught. You take some lessons. Like where'd you come from with that thing? Because it's so, you're doing it, man.
3: Well, I started as a guitar player. I started playing guitar when I was 12, and I was in a couple of heavy metal bands that, you know, made a lot of noise in the Hudson Valley in like 2005 through 2012.
1: Okay.
3: And I always got hit up because I'm a rhythm guy. So I always got hit up like, hey, dude, my bass player flaked out. Would you please come

0: play bass for these gigs that we got lined up.
1: Yeah, forget about those other two strings.
0: Happening, like, it started happening a lot. So I was just like, once I was like, I was in my band Left in Ruins and I was playing guitar for them and that split up. I was just like, I'm just going to play bass full time because it's so easy to get a gig. And that's when Reaper came together and that's when I met Sky's cousin Ty. And
2: awesome.
0: You know, I've just been a bass player ever since. Yeah, so that's, and one of my biggest bass influences was Kronos from Venom.
2: Okay.
0: Who just passed away, man.
2: Yeah.
0: And just a great bass player, a great singer, great front man. He always reminded me of a more evil version of Gene Simmons. He kind of had that whole thing going on.
1: Absolutely.
0: You know? And just a fantastic bass player, great tone, great style, just an awesome bass player and front man altogether.
2: Nice.
0: So I first heard Venom when I was about 14 years old. My buddy who was lived upstairs from me, was 10 years older than me, taught me how to play guitar. And one night me and him sat in a little dank garage behind our house and he put on black metal on cassette and we were drinking some brews and smoking some leafy green medicinal herbs. And boy, that album just really took me over, man. I had never heard anything so raw and vicious and evil before. And just, you know, and everything about that album really just made me a huge fan right away.
2: Awesome.
0: So I picked two songs for you guys to play. And one of them is off the newest album that actually just came out in May. Venom just released an album in May called Into Oblivion, and it's fantastic. And my favorite track off that album is Man and Beast. And that's just a great, groovy, stomping song. It's just an awesome track.
2: Okay.
0: And we're also going to go with Teacher's Pet off Black Metal. That is my favorite Venom song of all time.
2: Okay.
0: I feel like that is the hidden gem on the Black Metal album. And yeah, you know, I've kind of always had a thing for women who are teachers, and just listen to the lyrics and you'll figure out why.
2: Yeah. All right.
0: MILF rule, man.
2: All right.
3: Well, RIP Kronos, it's not going to be, we're losing all of these. We had the big, you know, you know, left and right. It's like,
2: And you only hope they're being replaced, you know, by the next wave, well, you know, like where's that next wave coming from?
3: So, well,
2: you
3: know, it's coming.
0: Well, here's the thing, man. Here's the thing. Kronos was one of one. You can't replace them.
3: No. No.
0: That's the end. It's just like Ozzy Osbourne. One of one.
2: Yeah.
0: You can't replace him. Chris Cornell. One of one. You can't replace him, man.
2: Right.
0: That's it.
3: Unfortunately, that's true.
2: Yeah.
0: Ronnie James Dio, one of one.
2: Yeah, true. Hey, so tell me, so there's a little fun fact about the Grime Factor drummer that
3: who's headlining tomorrow night.
2: Inside.
0: That's right.
3: Inside
2: tomorrow night show. He's one of the original drummers of Overkill.
0: That's right.
2: Yep. Okay. Oh. That's a little hidden gem.
3: We're making connections here.
2: Yeah.
0: That's right.
2: All right. Cool. Very cool.
3: Cool. So. All right. Well, listen. Thanks again. We're gonna get you kick in here. We'll do a little Man and Beast, and then go to Teacher's Pet, and we're gonna send you on your way because we're almost out of time here. Anyway.
2: Yeah, man.
3: So this has been great.
2: Hey, we'll see you tomorrow night, dude.
3: Yes.
0: Thrashback, I love you guys. Thank you so much for having me on. I appreciate you. Crank this Venom stuff up and annoy your neighbors.
2: Love it.
0: That's what Kronos would want.
3: Sounds like a plan. Thanks again, man. We'll see you tomorrow.
2: All right, later, dude.
0: All right, brothers. Have a good night. See you tomorrow.
3: You too.
2: See ya.

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Through the...

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2: Sit back, relax, and open your mind. Together, we'll travel throughout the city, the country, and across God's planet in the pursuit of sonic phenomena that will challenge the limits of our perception, defining a new world for us to inhabit. 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

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That was Bridge of Sand and the track High Tonight. Your release, No Fiction, came out this summer. It is absolutely excellent. An amazing show going on October 7th at the Houndstooth. While it does sound like a WCW pay-per-view from 1993, it is in fact an unbelievable music series highlighting experimental electronic music in Toronto. Stacked card, the aforementioned Bridge of Sand, Aaron Corbet, and Zookasha performing. I love all of these musicians. They've all released amazing new albums this past year. Featured on the show. We're going to feature them throughout this show. And a lot of just great tunes also. Obviously, the Project Nowhere Fest going on in Toronto. If you are in town, there's a lot of stuff going on. It's kind of like the weirdo experimental version of NXNE from like 20 years ago. So you can get in a lot of different venues for a lot of great shows, projectnowhere.org. Got a shout out to Mulch, who we're going to be featuring right off the hop. Michael Tomizzi, I do not agree with this drummer's football fandom, but they play in so many really amazing bands, such as Death As It Shook You, Antenna 93, Fake Friends. It's kind of crazy. And Mulch is fantastic as well. Unbelievable, noisy psych punk. Going to feature a track from their 2024 album, Nuance Maximum. This is the track Dog Motif. They're playing the Friday night show at the Baby G with Dream, Piper Maru, and Headcrack. After that, music from Otsuda. New album Thin is unbelievable. We're going to do a little bit of a two-tracker because the first track flows so wonderfully in this next track. So we're doing Void into Shut Eye. Then, speaking of great drummers and percussionists, we got to do some music from Masaya, a.k.a. Brandon Valdivia. Played the October 1st night of Project Nowhere, which is great. We're going to feature some music from their 2025 EP, Still Flowing. The beautiful track, Quietly Flowing Along. And then music from Zachary Gray, who is a musician who is tripping me out. New album Trippin' coming out October 6th. We're going to feature the track Suburbia. It's coming out on A Person Disguised as People. This specific track actually was a title track from an EP released in 2024. Zachary Gray, you confuse me, but your music is unbelievable. For more information on the program, hit me up with an HF2O on Twitter, Mixcloud, Capone Luca on Instagram. Let's do it. Music from Zachary Gray, Masaya, Otsuda, but first Mulch on The Night Show.

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That was Zachary Gray, the track Suburbia, for that music from Masaya, Otsuda, and Mulch. We got more tunes straight away. Another group who also have already played Project Nowhere. I feel like the groups that I really, really dig already played on the Thursday, but it's okay because you should just follow these bands anyways and support them. One of my favorite groups of the last few years, Wanda. We're going to feature the track No Bones. After that, new music from a new single off a really awesome collab release between Devorin and Liz Uninvited. This is the track Lo-Fi Socialite, which is coming out today, depending where and whenever you're listening to this show. Through time and space, Liz is opening for Dent May at the Garrison on November 1st. We travel to Paris after that, Paris, as some folks call it. New music from Ghost Rhythms, this really wild experimental jazz group. New release, Missing Times, their 9th album, coming out October 30th on Cuneiform Records. This is the track Quinta del Sordo. And then I mentioned Armageddon 7. And while Buff Bagwell will not be wrestling La Parka at this event, Aaron Corbet, Bridge of Sand, and Zucacia will all be performing, and it's going to be amazing. It's at the Houndstooth, October 7th. It's going to be really, really special. This is from Aaron's 2026 album. Came out this past March, The Tree, The Rot, The Bloom. This is the track Holy Noise. For more information on the program, hit me up at the Night Shift TO on Twitter, Mixcloud, Capone Luca. 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Music from Aaron Corbet, Ghost Rhythms, Liz Uninvited, and Devorin. 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

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Say.

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Luca here. That was music from Aaron Corvey playing October 7th. Armageddon 7 going down alongside Bridge of Sand and Zookasia at the Houndstooth. It's going to be great for that music from Ghost Rhythms, Liz Uninvited and Devorin, and Wanda. Let's get into some more tunes straight away. This is music from Forming coming up. They are playing the Project Nowhere Festival, which is going on October 1st, which already happened, October 2nd and October 3rd. Check out projectnowhere.org for more information. They're playing a really, really good show with the best band from Vancouver. I know. October 2nd at the Houndstooth. Still Depths are amazing. And then Forming are playing October 3rd at ZPTFD in Brantford, Ontario. Amazing. The new album Principles is out now. However, from 2025 Signals, I am going to feature the track Comeback. It is so, so good. We mentioned the big Armageddon 7 show going down with Aaron Corbet, Bridge of Sand, and Zookasia. This is from the, I guess, upcoming remix album, where there's going to be a lot of remixes from Zookasia's excellent album from this year, Xeon Flux. I featured this track recently, their rework of Broken Sky, Standing Sky Twister Press remix. If they pull off that move at the show, then I'm going to jump through a window. I'm just going to tell you right now. A track that I wanted to feature last week, new music from You Do Right. This is from the upcoming November 6th album, Build and Rest by The Shepherd's Light, Sofort, Seafort. Really looking forward to that release. For more information on the program, hit me up at The Night Shift 2 on Twitter, Mixcloud, Capone, Luca on Instagram. Let's do it. You Do Right, Zookasia, first Forming on The Night Shift.

You are listening to The Night Shift. That was You Do Right with that music from Zucacia and Forming. Zucacia's playing this amazing show. October 7th, Armageddon 7, where they'll be going toe-to-toe with Aaron Corbett and Bridge of Sand. Will it be a triple threat match? Chairs, tables, ladders, smaller ladders, confetti, cans of Chef Boyardee. I don't know what type of match is going to be. I do know that they're going to be spinning and featuring a lot of amazing adventurous experimental electronic music. So be sure to head to that show at the Houndstooth October 7th, which is next Wednesday. So go check it out. We're coming to the end of the program. I'm going to be making a lasagna this week, and I'm very excited. I'm sending good vibrations to you, as always, sending lots of love. If you have access to lasagna, eat it. Stay hydrated. Stay warm. It's getting a little chilly. Crush those halls. We're going to feature some music from Jonathan Persson. The new album, Repertoire, came out the end of August. This is an underrated, unbelievable musician who people should really dive into. Them and the project that they're in called Corridor. It's the track Derrière Un Soleil. And I think you're going to really love it, especially if you want to get into some kind of psych spaghetti western kind of feel. Very cinematic, very special stuff. For more information on the program, hit me up at the Night Shift TO on Twitter, Mixcloud, Kvoluka on Instagram. Let's do it. Jonathan Persson on the Night Shift. Night and good luck.

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0: What month was Jesus born in? Last month in there, yeah. Oh, Lord, you got January, February, March, oh, Lord. You got April, May, and June, Lord. You got the July, August, September, October, and November. You got the 25th of December, and it's the last month of the year. Well, he laid him in an oxen manger. Last month of the year, they laid him in an oxen manger. Last month of the year, oh, Lord, you got January, February, March, oh Lord, you got April, May, and June, Lord, you got the July, August, September, October, May, November, you got the 25th of December, and it's the last month in the year. What month was Jesus born in? Last month in the year. What month was Jesus born in? Last month in the year. Oh, Lord, you got January, February, March. Oh, Lord, you got April, May, and June. Lord, you got the July, August, September, October, and November. You got the 25th of December, and it's the last month in the year.
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My first track is Puppy Love by Paul Anka, and this was released in 1960, and it is from the album Paul Anka Sings His Big 15. Paul Anka wrote this song for Annette Funicello, Mouseketeer, whom he had a crush on. Anka's version reached number 2 on the Billboard Hot 100.

up next, I have a track that was released in 1971. It is by CCR from the album Pendulum. Here is Have You Ever Seen the Rain?

And now I'm going back to 1969. Everyone knows the Beatles. And this is from the album Abbey Road Super Deluxe Edition. Name of the track is Something.

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That was Frank Sinatra with his daughter Nancy and Something Stupid. Well, I've got a track for my soulmate, my partner, and the love of my life, Marie. She's also the other half of the early morning show with Steve and Marie. From his album, A Man Without Love, here is Engelbert, by the way, that was released in 1968. Here is Engelbert and Can't Take My Eyes Off You.

My next track is by Judy Collins. Name of the song is Both Sides Now, and it was released in 1967.

My next track was released in 1975 by Glen Campbell. It is from the album of the same name. Here is Rhinestone Cowboy.

0: You have been listening to the Early Morning Show with Steve and Murray here on WVKR. We hope that some of the songs have brought back fond memories. 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
0: So long for now.

0: Well, Jane Dobre and Vitami, everybody. Welcome to the Polka Rascal Show right here on WVKR. I'm Darrow Bielski, and with me, well, Snickers, M&Ms, and Three Musketeer bars aren't too hearty, but if Sandy were a candy, she'd be a smarty. Good morning, Sandy.
1: Oh, boy. Good morning, Darrow. Good morning, everybody.
0: How are you on this beautiful day?
1: Not feeling such a smarty today. Doing okay.
0: Okay.
1: Beautiful ride in.
0: It's beautiful going to be, weather. Yeah. The weather's going to be good. We'll get to that in a few minutes.
1: Yes, absolutely.
0: So if you'd like to make a request, hear a favorite song, or just call us to say, Dzień dobry, give us a call at 845-437-7178.
1: All right. And I think this morning we will start off with a bit of Jimmy Stir with It's Party Time.

0: And the calls are coming in already.
1: They are. They are.
0: Who called in?
1: All the way down from St. Augustine, Florida.
0: Could it be Diana?
1: It was.
0: And apparently not so sunny Florida.
1: No, not so sunny. However, the bright point of our conversation was that she loves candy corn.
0: So do you, don't you?
1: Yeah, I love candy corn.
0: We can exchange candy corn recipes.
1: You know, people are so mean about candy corn. They call it like the worst. It's like between that and the circus peanuts, they think they're the worst. I'm like, those are like my two favorites. What does that tell you about me? I always like the underdog. That's what it says.
0: There you go. All right, always. So what do we have to brighten up rainy Florida?
1: We have the Polka Rascals with Your Love Is Like a Beacon.

0: So it is now, of course, October, or Paszczernik in Polish. That's not so bad, Sandy.
1: Paszczernik.
0: That's right. The rest of the year, fairly easier to pronounce than some of the other months.
1: I like Ludi. It's nice and easy.
0: But my. That's a good one, too.
1: My's good, yes.
0: So, of course, that means we now have less than 80 days until we reach the shortest day of the year, and then the days finally become longer once again. So we're almost there.
1: Yeah. All right. If you say.
0: Okay, smarty. Well, let's get to the weather for the next few days. Actually, last weekend around here in Poughkeepsie wasn't so bad. There were pockets of areas that had a little bit more inclement weather. There's a restaurant located at the very bottom of Main Street, right next to the Hudson River in the city of Poughkeepsie. And last Saturday afternoon, their outdoor patio looked more like SeaWorld.
1: It was in the Hudson River, so.
0: Well, I was there yesterday for lunch, and thankfully it's much drier, but the waiter I had yesterday was there last Saturday, and he said there was driftwood floating in onto the patio.
1: Oh, wow.
0: And then when the water receded back into the river, the driftwood did not.
1: It was a mess, yeah.
0: So, but much better now.
1: Yeah, definitely.
0: Well, anyway, today it'll be sunny with a high near 69. Tomorrow, partly sunny with a slight chance of showers, a high near 66. And then for Monday, sunny once again with a high near 66. WVKR temperature records for October 3rd. We go back 3 years ago to 2023 when we set our record high of 83 degrees. And then 20 years before that in 2003 is when we set our record low of 31.
1: Ugh. No, thank you. All right.
0: So let's play a song to warm everybody up.
1: Yes, we will. We'll play the Golden Tones now with My Little Sunshine.

0: All right, I think we can get started with On This Day in History. Can we not, Sandy?
1: Sounds good to me.
0: All right. On this day in 1863, President Lincoln declared that the last Thursday of November would be recognized as Thanksgiving Day.
1: All right. Thank you, Abe.
0: That's right. You know, Thanksgiving is the one holiday that most people celebrate, but it's like the forgotten holiday. They already put out the Halloween stuff, and then pretty soon, like, oh, actually, the Christmas stuff is already starting to come
1: out. Yeah, pretty much. It's out already, so.
0: That's right. So let's go Thanksgiving.
1: All right. We have the Chi-Town Express with Thank You for This Day.

0: In 1901, the Victor Talking Machine Company was incorporated. After a merger with the Radio Corporation of America, the company became RCA Victor.
1: All right. Here we have Victor's Polka Sneakers Polka by the New Brass.

0: In 1906, W.T. Grant opened a 25-cent department store.
1: Ooh.
0: And I remember shopping at Grant's when I was a mere tot.
1: I remember Grant's. Wow.
0: It was a good store.
1: It was very good. Good old days. We have the beat up next with Mama, Take Me Down to the Music Store.

0: Well, Sandy and I were just discussing old department stores we used to go to besides Grant's. I mentioned we had a Bradley's here in Poughkeepsie, and she had one growing up in Connecticut.
1: We did. One, we also, like, my husband and I both liked Caldor. Remember Caldor?
0: Oh, I remember Caldor's.
1: Mm. We had Caldor, but that wasn't in New Milford. That was in Brookfield. We had Caldor's and Woolco, like, across the street. It was okay. Really good.
0: Alrighty.
1: Love Caldor. All right.
0: So if you remember any department stores growing up, those of you listening out there, give us a call, because Sandy's just sitting here twiddling her thumbs as we discuss department stores.
1: That's okay.
0: Okay, well, we'll get you busy. Everyone's still sleeping, so.
1: I'm a smarty after all.
0: That's all right. All right. In 1922, Rebecca Felton became the first female to hold office of senator. She was appointed by Governor Thomas Hardwick of Georgia to fill a vacancy.
1: Okay, and we have the Western Senators with Top of the Hill Polka.

0: In 1955, Captain Kangaroo premiered on CBS.
1: Okay.
0: And I have to say, yes, I was a captain's kid.
1: Were you? Yeah. It kind of freaked me out. I didn't really like the captain so much. Unless you're talking Captain Antonil, then...
0: Well, what if he's giving you candy corn?
1: Yeah. Old man giving you candy? No. I'm much smartier than that. Anyway, for good old Captain Kangaroo, we have the Captain Morgan Obedek by the Florida Honky Polka Band.

0: Also in 1955, the Mickey Mouse Club premiered on ABC.
1: All right.
0: Ah, Annette. Fond memories.
1: Yeah, I only watched it like after.
0: I Reruns? Guess.
1: Yeah.
0: Well, yeah.
1: I liked Cubby. He was cute. Anyway.
0: Anyway.
1: We have Buddy Bob up now with the Mickey Mouse Polka.

0: Let's wind up on this day in history for October 3rd. Oh, Rob. I say that because in 1961, on this day, the Dick Van Dyke Show premiered on CBS.
1: It was a good show. And I know he wasn't a chimney sweep in this one, but the Chimney Sweep Mazur by Alex Meixner, wow, was the only one I could find to correspond. So here we go.

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1: When you have a premature baby, it's just so up and down. It's an emotional roller coaster.
2: I sought all my prenatal care, took all my vitamins, ate all the proper food, and still had a premature baby. He spent 6 months in the hospital just trying to make it. It can affect anyone at any point.
1: Some people will say, I know it must be hard, but I don't think people really realize how hard it is to see your baby lying in the incubator, and there's nothing you can do.
2: He came at 25 weeks, 1 pound, 15 ounces.
1: Don't ignore the signs, and if you think that you may be in labor prematurely, call your physician. I just want to raise as much awareness as I possibly can so that no other family will have to go through this.
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4: And that was two public service announcements brought to you by WVKR. Okay, Sandy, we had a call.
5: Oh, we did. We heard from Helen and Marianne this morning.
4: Good morning, ladies. How's the weather where they are?
5: It's not sunny, but...
4: Okay, so we can kind of brag.
5: Yeah, we're lucky, I guess.
4: For the moment.
5: But, you know, it could come out still. I have faith.
4: It'll come out tomorrow, too.
5: It'll come out tomorrow. So they wanted to hear some Jimmy Sturr, and they were looking for something off of his new album. I don't have that yet, but I do have a song that is on the album. We have the Cross-Eyed Cajun Polka.

0: All right. Well, we had a request last Saturday to find a polka, and as it turned out, Sandy already had it on her computer. We did not realize it.
1: Bazinga.
0: That's the very word I was thinking about. So
1: I figured.
0: So who knew?
1: I know.
0: But here we go.
1: Do you have to send it to anybody in particular?
0: Well, yes. Or? Mrs. Sagan, who was just hosting the Polish Hour before our show, asked me to find this, and here it is.
1: All right. Eddie Blazanczyk with the Wheel of Fortune Polka.

0: All right, let's take a look around the polka calendar for this weekend. Today, the Dynabrass, they're at Danny's Cafe in Rossford, Ohio. Tony Blazonczyk is at the Polish Falcons in Grand Rapids, Michigan. Tony's polka band is at Spargel on Nine in Queensbury. Spargel on Nine is a German restaurant up there. And Spargel means asparagus in German. Now I know why I'm not German.
1: I was going to say, that's one of your favorites, isn't it?
0: Oh, yeah, that's right up there in the top million. Eddie Foreman's at the Polish Falcons in Pittsfield, Massachusetts. Jimmy Sturr is at Magnanini's Winery in Welk Hill, New York. And the polka country musicians are at Harpoons on the Bay in North Cape May, New Jersey. And then Mon Valley Push, they're at the Polish Community Center in Albany. And then tomorrow, John Stevens is here in the Hudson Valley area. He's at Sloop Brewery in Hopewell Junction from 2 to 4 p.m. And then the polka country musicians, they're at the Century Club in Amsterdam, New York. And of course, next, Sunday, October 18th at 1 p.m. at the PLAV Pavilion in Pine Island, New York, it'll be Jimmy Sturr and his orchestra, along with Blaskapelle Music, a 10-piece German brass band.
1: Mm-hmm.
0: I mean, it is Oktoberfest time.
1: Sure is.
0: And then I mentioned Tony's Polka Band. Well, they're busy the rest of the month.

0: Then, of course, next Sunday, October 11th, is Pulaski Day here in Poughkeepsie.
1: Yes.
0: The parade from St. Joseph's Church to Pulaski Park. And then later on, the fun continues with the City of Poughkeepsie Pulaski Day reception being held at the Germania Club of Poughkeepsie, 37 Old DeGarmo Road, just off of Route 44, with music by Dennis Pulaski and the Maestro's Men from 1 to 5 p.m. Admission is free.
1: I think that is like the best place for it.
0: It is.
1: I think it'll be perfect.
0: Yes, we know how to host a party at Germania.
1: That's for sure.
0: So there'll be Polish food and beer available to buy. But again, you can hear Dennis Pulaski and dance to his music from 1 to 5 p.m. without having to pay a dime to get in.
1: How nice.
0: Admission is free. Three of my favorite words.
1: You can't beat that.
0: You cannot beat that. So to get, and if anybody has any questions about Pulaski Day in Poughkeepsie next Sunday, give us a call here. I think we could probably answer your questions.
1: Yes, and I'm also going to post more information. I put something on our Facebook page at Polka Rascals at WVKR.
0: There we go. Yes,
1: and so if you check out Facebook,
0: if you've never been to the Germania Club, yes, it's easy to get to. Lots of parking. It's a nice place.
1: Excellent. Okay, to get us rolling with that, we have Polka Season Polka
0: by
1: Dennis Pulaski.

0: And I forgot to mention, Alex Meixner was in the Northeast this past week. He was at he was in Paterson, New Jersey at the Brownstone. He does an annual Oktoberfest. I saw him there twice perform, so he certainly knows how to get a crowd going.
1: Excellent.
0: And he's pretty busy the month of October as well. You know, here's Alex Meixner actually right now with a little bit of Hoedown for you right here on WVKR.

0: Alrighty then. Prost and Nostrovia.
1: Those were some crazy moves you were doing over there.
0: Well, I learned them from Alex.
1: Good job. Good job.
0: Thank you. Thank you. So, who called in?
1: Oh, we just heard from John and Jane Barzak this morning, calling in from a beautiful 62-degree Middletown morning.
0: That's not too bad.
1: No, 62 is okay. Only going up from there, so. Yeah. So they wanted to hear their Max Twin Spin this morning. We have the Boy, Boy, Boy polka, followed by the Crackerjack obedic.

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Now on with the show.

0: And I would be remiss if I did not mention, since it is October, that Oktoberfest at Hunter Mountain is now known as Colors in the Catskills. And it's going on the first 3 weekends in October. And Jimmy Sturr and his orchestra will be there on Saturday, October 10th, with the show beginning at 2 p.m. And they'll be playing on the outdoor stage. So something to look forward to next Saturday.
1: Excellent. Sounds like a good time. It's beautiful up there, so I'm sure everybody will have a good time. And to get us in the mood, we have some Jimmy Sturr now with Fire in the Mountain.

All right, Sandy's on the phone. Sandy's on the phone. So in the meantime, here's Stephen Kaminsky and the Dream Team with Caravan.

0: All right, Sandy, I understand that birthday greetings are in order.
1: Absolutely. Yesterday was Elizabeth Tyzik's third birthday.
0: Three, wow. Yeah, she's a cutie.
1: Adorable. Both of them are. Both kids are beautiful kids.
0: Yes, so I think we have a song for her.
1: Yes, for Elizabeth from Eddie Plazencheck, we have Hey Pretty Girl.
0: Stole that.

0: Hey, pretty girl.
1: Hey, pretty girl.
2: Okay. Sandy?
1: Yes?
2: Who called in?
1: We heard from Melinda and Paul this morning.
2: Good morning, Melinda and Paul.
1: Yay. They have, like, tremendous amount of things that they could do today.
2: And one of them apparently is listening to us.
1: Well, of course. But they're probably going to the Tivoli Street painting. Remember they did that last year?
2: Oh, yes. Yeah, Melinda. Oh, yeah, she always sends me pictures of some of the street designs.
1: I love that. That is like the coolest thing.
2: So I will be looking for more later on today.
1: And I hope I'm on that list, that distribution list. So,
2: if not, I'll make sure you get them.
1: Thank you. All right. For you guys, we have a little bit of freeze-dried this morning with Danny's song.

0: Yakshamash!
1: Yakshamash.
2: Yakshamash. Annette likes that song.
1: Yes. Well, who doesn't?
2: I know.
1: All right, let's get started with our National Days list. Today is Frugal Fun Day. This day challenges you to find engaging activities for $5 or less, proving that fun is a mindset, not a price tag. Embrace creativity, explore free local events, and share your budget-friendly adventures with friends. And with the right mindset and some economical calculations, you too can have fun.
2: Mm-hmm. What a plan. We have Eddie Foreman for you up next with the I Have No Money Polka.

0: October 4th is National Truckers Day. The day recognizes the tireless dedication of truck drivers who navigate our nation's highways. This day honors their vital role in delivering goods, fueling our economy, and connecting communities. Many of them are separated from their families for days, weeks, or even months, which is why there is no better day to express the nation's gratitude than October 4th.
1: And why is it on October 4th? Do you know?
0: I do not.
1: Oh, if you think back to your old CB jargon, 10-4.
0: Oh.
1: 10-4, good buddy.
0: It's like we got ourselves a convoy.
1: We sure do. And we're going to get you on the road for a 9-hour drive with the Brass Connection.

0: 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The origin of this dessert is somewhat shrouded in mystery. It is said to have evolved from the classic English breakfast or English bread pudding. In 1864, the dessert made its first appearance in print when Brown Betty was mentioned in an article in the Yale Literary Magazine.
1: It's a good thing. I should make this.
0: Anyway, Apple Betty pumpkin pie.
1: I think so. In the meantime, we have Happy Louie with Freddy's Apples.

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1: 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And Nancy Seibert's cooking up some pasta for you. 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
0: Do you like pumpkin seeds?
1: I do.
0: With your candy corn?
1: With my candy corn.
0: Then it's a well-balanced diet.
1: Yummy, yummy. All right, we have Stinky and the Coal Miners with apples, peaches, pumpkin pie.

October 8th is American Touch Tag Day. Tag and other chasing games have been known to be prohibited in some schools due to safety concerns, as injuries could occur from running into someone or something like a tree, falling, and so forth. However, when played with the appropriate caution taken, it can be fun. So, for Tag Day, here's New Generation with You're the One That I Want.

0: So, Sandy, we had a call, yeah?
1: Yeah.
0: Inside joke there.
1: Yeah. We heard a call from, we had a call from Maine.
0: How is it in Maine?
1: Good morning, Ed.
0: Good morning, Ed and Sue.
1: Beautiful, beautiful day up there. So.
0: All right, good.
1: It's a good day to get in the car, go for a ride, and go get some lobster.
0: Yeah.
1: Yeah. And I'm pretty sure he said Marion Lush that he wanted to hear. If not, just let me know and I'll get what you really want on. In the meantime, we have Marion Lush for you with Hey Cavalier.

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1: And are you a moldy cheese fan?
0: Yes, well, isn't cheese just technically moldy anyway?
1: Well, no, probably like blue cheese.
0: Oh, I like horseradish cheddar.
1: Oh, that's good stuff.
0: It's very good. Just that's a little tang good. Of horseradish. It's not too hot.
1: Mm-hmm.
0: It's just right.
1: Just right. Well, for your moldy cheese lovers, we have Gene Mendelsky and the G-Men with the Moldy Oldie Golden Goodies Polka.

0: All right, we have about 12 minutes left in the show, so if you need to make a last-minute dedication or request, you still have some time. But in the meantime...
1: In the meantime, what would you like to play off our vast list?
0: I think we should hear the Chemu Chemu Polka. And who is that by, Sandy?
1: You were so mean to me.
0: It's your Polish lesson.
1: By Frank Wojnarowski.

0: And I forgot what I had said this coming Thursday is going to be in our National Days list, but it is also Pierogi Day. So be sure to get your pierogi on Thursday. And also tomorrow going on in New York City is the Pulaski Day Parade down Fifth Avenue. So if anyone is going to that, give us a call next week and let us know how it was.
1: Yeah.
0: That is on my list of things to do someday.
1: You'll get there.
0: And then don't forget, next Sunday, Dennis Pulaski and the Maestros and Men will be playing at the Germania Club in Poughkeepsie from 1 to 5 p.m., and it's free admission.
1: Free. Free.
0: Free. There you
1: free.
0: Go.
1: Free.
0: All right. So to get everyone in the mood for Pulaski Day Parade tomorrow.
1: Yes, we have Jimmy Sturr and his orchestra with the Pulaski Parade.

0: So we have time to squeeze in part of one more song, I think.
1: We sure do. So I think what we will do, I'm going to play Tom Mrochka's Save Your Pierogi for Me.

0: Well, it's time for us to make way for the Geet Mile Show coming up next. So thank you, everyone, again for calling in and listening. Always appreciated.
1: Yes, it was great to speak with you all today. Thank you for calling in and listening. And everybody have a great week ahead. Be nice to each other. And Aunt Margaret, have a great weekend.
0: That's right. So until next week, everybody, Dovidzania and Nastrovia, have a nice weekend. Bye now.
2: We.

0: भोले बम भोले, भोले बम भोले।
1: That was a song, such a peppy song from the latest release, Hanuman Ansh. The singer, writer, composer is Sadhu S. Tiwari. And I think it said Sadhu. I think maybe Sadhu or Sadhu. I'm not sure. Yeah, this is the latest release based on the guru named Karoli Baba, and it has just come out and it is making a wave in the box office, and I think it was recently released here in US as well sometime in September last week. So if it is running somewhere close to you, please check it out. I am hearing rave reviews about it and wanted to check it out myself, but my weekends have been extremely busy and weekdays is very hard as well. So I'm hoping that you know, you guys will get to see this song, movie. Again, this movie is the song is from the movie Hanuman Ansh, released in 2026, sung by Sadhu S. Tiwari. From the colors of India, we move into some devotional colors. This is one of our new releases. So that is just an introduction of our today's program with the bhajan. I want to dedicate today's program to our very, very dear friends, Chandu and Patty, who are celebrating, I believe, their 33rd wedding anniversary. I have not met a more humble and enlightened couple. I mean, I'm always in awe looking at both of them. So it's a pleasure and honor to know them and celebrate this excellent day. Yesterday it was their October 2nd. That's how our anniversary is January 26th. Theirs is October 2nd. So it works out pretty good in terms of having to remember it. Wish Patty and Chandu a very, very happy wedding anniversary. I hope you guys are having a gala time. It's a three-day celebration at a minimum. So all the best and wish you all every happiness that's possible for a long, long, long time. All right. So let's keep moving here. Our next song is going to be, Hum Kisi Se Kam Nahi from 1977. The song is sung by Asha Bhosle and Mohammad Rafi. Again, today's program, you will see, I know I don't want to talk about fall yet because I don't think we really had a full-fledged summer that we could really all enjoy. There was rain and then a bit of all kind of weathers this summer. So it wasn't a good summer to say that, okay, we had an excellent summer. But anyhow, not ready to talk about fall yet because I think the foliage is not there yet. From a timing perspective, I think we have already gone into it. So I'll probably just introduce in terms of colors, the fall colors. We'll pick some songs, Bollywood songs that are color specific to the fall season. And then we also have some songs based on the Bollywood anniversaries. And tributes and so on and so forth. So I won't kill the suspense here. We'll go through the playlist one by one, and we'll talk about these songs. Okay, so one of the things is October 1st marked the 107th birth anniversary of Majroo Sultanpuri. So this is our first musical tribute to him in Asha Bhosle and Mohammad Rafi's voice. Here you go.

That was a song from the movie Lutera from 2013, starring Ranveer Singh and Sonakshi Sinha. The music was by Amit Trivedi, and I think the lyrics were, I think the singers were actually Amitabh Bhattacharya and Swanand Kirkeri, but I'm now thinking maybe it is somebody else. I think Lutere had like the Filmfare Best Female Playback Singer for Monali Thakur, who ended up being, performing in other movies as well. And so that's Monterey. Monterey is also, I think, the picked up from the Bengali folklore music. And I think there is already a Bengali version of this song. So I hope you all like this earthy, folk-like quality of this. And I resonated with this a lot. I think we've played it in the past, but it's been a while. So we thought we'll bring this to you. All right. So the next song that we'll be listening to today is from the movie Dhanwan from 1981, starring Rajesh Khanna, Reena Roy, Rakesh Roshan and Aruna Irani. The song is sung by Lata Mangeshkar and Suresh Wadkar. And the music is by Pandit Hridaynath Mangeshkar. And the lyrics are by Sahir Ludhianvi. I like this song a lot. If you observe the lyrics, it's so beautifully woven. I know I might get some flack on this one with some of our Lata Mangeshkar, fans. This one, like particularly, I like the raw voice of Suresh Wadkar, and because of that, I think the male part of the song really resonated, or it came out much better than Lata's. It's just my own humble opinion, I guess, but that's what I felt when I was listening to it, is that it was different than, I'm being listening to the same voices. It kind of hit in a different way. So you will observe that, hopefully you will, and you'll pick on that when the male part of the song is, a singer is singing, you will notice that the lyrics hit you a little differently than when it is female. So here you go for that. A little preamble on that song.

Yeah, that was interesting song. I just loved the lyrics. I was following when I was queuing this. It was amazing to hear. It really hit this part, right? I don't know how the lyricist and poets come up with these kind of ring. तुम अपनी महकी महकी जुल्फ के पेचों को कम कर दो, मुसाफिर इनमें गिरकर अपना रास्ता भूल जाते हैं. It's incredible how they write, the poetry is amazing. So I was just enjoying the lyrics. Usually I tune off the lyrics because they just like sometimes it's just gibberish. But sometimes I just love like listening to the lyrics and enjoying the word by word meaning and how much depth it has. So this particular one really hit me differently. It's one of my favorite songs to listen to. All right, so let's keep moving here. The next song we are going to be presenting, this is, I believe, a request from Ashok Shah. Thank you, Ashok Ji, for requesting this. This is, as you know, October 2nd was Gandhi Jayanti. And I was thinking of playing Vaishnava Janato, but Ashok really picked this song up, and it is so apt. So thank you so much for recommending this for our listeners here.

0: All right. It's a 12-minute song. I think we probably want to kind of, you know, bring this back some other time so that, you know, we can get all the other requests in for the day. Thank you, Ashokji, again for recommending such a beautiful song. It actually, it's like one of those songs, you know, Dashavatar, like, you know, it goes through all of the key events, you know, it really wraps up the whole thing. So, thank you. Thank you again for sharing this with our listeners today. Very apt for the occasion. We move on to a Punjabi folk song sung by Jagmohan Kaur. And this is not a film song. It's a private song, like I said. So this is a number built around Lok Tat, they say. Those are wonderfully sharp, you know, folk observations about human nature. In this particular song, they have a little bit of wit and a little bit of mischievousness. She reminds us that when people see someone weak, they often take liberties they wouldn't otherwise dare to. So it has, I don't know the meaning of the song. It's, you know, on and off we bring folk music to our listeners. So this is one of those. So enjoy.
1: एक गीत पंजाब दे कुछ टिपिकल मुहावरां ते आधारित गीत तुहाडे सामने पेश कर रही हां उहदे च खूबसूरत गल्लां ने जो पंजाब तो दूर बैठे लोगां लई खास करके जो इन्हां मुल्कां विच ने उहनां नूं बहुत अच्छा लगणगिया 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

Yes, that was a Punjabi folk song. I had no clue what the meaning was, but I hope our Punjabi listeners and speakers enjoyed it. And do tell me, give me your feedback, how you, how it was. I've tried to like get some of the yesteryear artists, because a lot of you grew up like listening to some of these artists. So it's always nice to bring back those memorable times. All right. Our next song is going to be from the movie Taqdeer with Bharat Bhushan and Farida Jalal and a few other people. The song is sung by Mohammad Rafi and the music is by Lakshmikant Pyare Lal Ji aur iske bol likhe hai Anand Bakshi Saab ne. Aur Taqdeer won the Filmfare Awards for Best Art Director. Interesting, right? I've never seen that category before. So let's listen to this song and yeah.

very melodic piece there. It was a beautiful song. I hope you all enjoyed it. Again, this was something that was requested in the past that I could not play, so we brought it back here. Our next song is going to be another folklore music, and this time we go directly to South, in from the Telangana region. There is a new movie that's released again in September time frame, which is Paradise, and it's a Telugu movie, and there is a beautiful song that's hitting the charts and has sustained there for some time. So we will listen to it. It's sung by Prabha and Jagireddy. The music is by Anirudh, who is, by the way, Anirudh Ravichandar, who is, actually, his, I think his Ravichandran, his name is, but I think he calls himself Ravichandar. And he's the nephew of the South superstar Rajinikanth. So he's through his wife, he's his nephew. So he's been doing a lot of good, I don't know, the new music, I guess. And yeah, so but this particular one, it's a folklore, so it was popularized through that, but then I think it was brought into a movie song. So let's listen to this one. It's a peppy beat, and I hope our regional folks from the area love it and enjoy it.

Yes, that was a very peppy beat indeed. And this is also very, very popular now. And a lot of, you know, shorts and reels coming up on these songs, people dancing to it. And so was our first song from Hanuman Ansh. A lot of people have reels and shorts that are counter, right, you know, on the Parvati stuff. And now, like, what Shivji is saying in response, and it, people get really creative, and again they make it into regional languages, and you know, so it's really fun to see the creativity of people come through in this era of social media. So anyhow, so let's keep going. Our next song is from the movie Raat Aur Din, from 1967, starring Nargis, Feroz Khan and Pradeep Kumar. The song is sung by Lata Mangeshkar and Manade, और इसे सुरों में सजाए शंकर जयकिशन जी ने, और इसके बोल लिखे हैं शैलेंद्र जी. नरगिस won actually the National Film Award for Best Actress for Raat Aur Din, and I believe this was Nargis' last film appearance, and yeah, so this is you know, very apt that you know, we have now October 14th is the 74th birth anniversary of playback singer Shailendra Singh. But this Shailendra is not the same as that Shailendra. So I want to make sure this is the lyricist. But we'll also have Shailendra Singh's song in here. And just wanted to make that distinction on air here. So, okay, let's keep going and listen to our next song from the movie Raat Aur Din.

Again, a very melodious piece. I hope our listeners are enjoying this beautiful Saturday. I don't know what the temperature is outside. Seems like 66, right? Around 66. So it's a beautiful, gorgeous spring sort of day, even though it's fall weather season. But I hope you all enjoying. I plan to do some garden work right after this. So hopefully the temperature will hold up and, you know, continue to cooperate. So the next song that we are going to have is, I know like on October 9th, I believe there is the Guru Ramdas Ji Jayanti. He was the fourth Sikh Guru. And also founder of Amritsar, and he's written a lot of poems that are part of the, Guru Granth Sahib. So here it is, a small offering to him.

Thank you all for who are enjoying this kirtan. It's a beautiful kirtan. I wish I knew Punjabi. I was trying to translate the lyrics yesterday and sing along while I was queuing this. It's so beautiful and so peaceful, right? So thank you all who are enjoying the songs and our playlist today. Our next song is a tribute to Jagjit Singh. It's his 15th Jayanti. So we have the song from the movie Arth from 1983. I don't know, Arth was a super duper hit with both power performers, Shabana Azmin and Smita Patel. And Patel, sorry. And so yeah, it was a wonderful movie, and the missinger is Jagjit Singh, the lyricist is Kaifi Azmi, father of Shabana Azmi. So okay, folks, so let's listen to this next piece and enjoy.

That was a song from movie Earth. I know today we are going a little bit slow. I feel like more melody than hip hop or anything fancy. But again, I also forgot in enjoying this music, I totally forgot that we got to the first half of our program. And so here is the announcement that this is WVKR 91.3 FM, an independent radio station from Vassar College, Poughkeepsie. 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You can reach us for your request or comments at 845-437-7178. And you're listening to your host, Preeta. And we are presenting a special program on fall colors and giving some, tributes to our yesteryear music directors, singers, and lyricists. And today's program is also dedicated, I'm dedicating this program along with all our friends to Chandu and Patty on their, as they celebrate their 33rd wedding anniversary. And I'm once again wishing both of them, a very, very happy, long, fun-filled life. All right. So let's keep moving. So we'll jump a little bit and go into our fall color theme songs. And maybe if we have time, we'll come back to this. I think it's time to just switch it up a little bit. Our next song here is by Arjit Singh, Lal Ishq. Let's listen to it.

Well, that was Lal Ishq from Ram Leela. Again, we have all heard the song many, many times before. Such a beautiful music and choreography and everything. Our next song is Lal Peeli. We have some Peeli songs also, but let's get the fall color of yellow color in there with a peppy beat here. Things are a little softer today, but let's spice it up a little bit with the next song.

All right, our next song is from an album. We haven't heard this. This is from the UAE troupe. So let's listen to the song and then talk a little bit about it. Post that. This is again on the theme of peely, yellow, color base. So let's enjoy this song.

That was a song Gerwa from the movie Dilwale, starring Shah Rukh Khan and Kajol, sung by Arjit Singh and Antara Mitra, and another beautiful mellifluous music. Director was Rohit Shetty. And so, yeah, I think we are almost close to the end here. I do have some requests, so I'm going to put a pause on our theme a little bit and then switch gears a little and then play some of the requests that have come in. So the first one is from Kamlesh. It is a beautiful bhajan by none other than Lataji. So let's listen to this one first, and then we'll get to some of the other ones.

That was in voice, Lata Mangeshkar ji. The song was originally composed by Pankaj Malik. So, thank you so much, Kamlesh Desai, for sharing this with us. Such a beautiful bhajan. We now take another request that has come in as well. Let's listen to this one. This is from Asha Malhotra ji. Asha ji, this is for you.

Thank you, Asha ji, for requesting that song. I'm glad we were able to play it this round. And we also have a couple of requests from last time. Kalyani had asked us to play when we were doing a dedication, segment for Padma Ben. She had requested that I play a song from the movie Navrang, any song. So I chose, based on, since we are doing a color-based theme, I chose a song that is less played on this channel here, and hope you all like it. So this is a song from Navrang, to you, Kalyani.

All right, folks, we are almost to the end here, and I know the songs are all getting like, I know I'm taking the request. I'm trying to squeeze in as many, and I'm goofing up a little bit. Sorry, Asha, didn't mean to do that. I think I was queuing up for the song, and I think it went to, and she specifically said Geeta Dutt, and I picked up the Asha Bhosle song. So obviously I'm a little scattered brain this morning. So sorry about that, Asha. I'll try to get the song. I think I got the one. Sometimes when you search quickly, it really doesn't come in, and then it gets a little jumbled up. So apologies for that. I'll try to get that song back in our next segment whenever I'm here. Hopefully, you know, we didn't disappoint a lot of our listeners today. And Kalyani, thank you. Again, this was something you requested last time. I love this song. You introduced me to this. I usually listen to Adha Chandrama, like I was telling you on the phone. But this one was really a pleasure to listen. And more importantly, the visualization of the song. She wears a copper sulfate. I want to say it's a Banarasi sari. My mom's reception sari is that color, but the border is really, it's a Banarasi, right? So it's really thick, and that same, like, you know, zari texture, right? It's not like the South Indian where it's more yellowish. This is more semi gold. I don't know what the right color would be, but it's so beautiful. And she had prints, the buttas in between. And it was one of my go-to saris if I had to go for, a farewell, a high school farewell party or any of the events like during that time where I was transitioning from school to a college, and we had college events. I would steal that sari, and my mom would very selectively give me that. So I stitched, that was my first blouse I stitched for that sari. So that, when I saw that, that is what I was reminded. I'm always looking for that. And people here don't call it, when I tell my daughter about this and I say copper sulfate color, and she says, what? They call it cyan and all that. But to me, that color was so, iconic back in the day. So she wears, Sandhya wears that sari color. So if people are trying to find, understand what color it is, check out that song from Navarang 1959, Shamal Shamal Bharan. So, all right. So I think we have about 3 minutes left. Again, I'm not going to, Asha, like I said, I'll bring it next time. But before we leave, maybe we'll just listen to Vaishnava Janato and wrap it up. We had a few other songs, but our next host is here and we don't want to have them wait. So let's listen to Vaishnava Janato and wrap it up for today. So thank you, thank you, thank you for everyone that joined today in this musical journey and spent your, most valuable 2 hours with us. I hope it was, as pleasurable as it was for me. And Chandu and Patty, once again, a very, very happy wedding anniversary to you too. And so signing off here with Vaishnava Janato.

0: bipartisan bill. This should be.
1: One, two, three, four, five, six.

0: I'm here to remind you to make sure your campfires are thoroughly extinguished. Use water, stir them with sticks, and check that they're completely out, and that your cigarette butts are put out too. To prove my point, I'm flipping this cigarette away carelessly. Ooh, if you think this place lit up fast, you should see a forest. Out! I better finish because the flames are now engulfing the script. Hey, how's that, Smokey?
1: Good, but you forgot only you can prevent forest fires. Try it once more.
0: Okay.
2: 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No announcers were injured during the making of this commercial.

There we go. All righty, you are listening to 91.3 WVKRFM Poughkeepsie. You just heard Dave Beagle, and he starts out my show called No Particular Direction. And I only have a little bit of time on my show today because I'm going to a very, very important fundraiser. I'm counting on you to be there. But I just wanted to talk a little bit for a moment about these taxpayer-paid ads that Trump and his administration have created very recently within the last week. Yes, Trump directed the use of taxpayer money, that's you, me, everybody that pays taxes, for ads praising his presidency. The government-funded ads show just how much President Trump has been able to use federal money for his own aims. So one of the ads says, God made Trump. And that aired on one of the NFL games just this past weekend. Or Monday, yeah. And just ridiculous stuff. One ad in the background is a song called, what, Love? Love Me? Love Me. Yeah, oh, which we all do. In fact, it shows that a huge whopping 18%, that's 1/8%, that's like a fifth, less than a fifth of the people in the country are supporting Trump now. Okay, so the rest of us, the four-fifths of the country, we're saying, get out of there. Okay? End of my spiel. Time for Dr. Carl and the Real Blues. Have a great weekend, and take it easy, everybody.

You are tuned to WVKR 91.3 FM, independent radio. Coming at you from the studio here on the beautiful campus of Vassar College. I'm your host, and this is Real Blues with Dr. Carl. Today I'll be playing all Stevie Ray Vaughan. Let me say at the outset, the double trouble is Tommy Shannon on bass, Chris Layton on drums, and Reese Winans on keyboards on the later material. First up, two in a row from Couldn't Stand the Weather.

All right. First, we heard Stevie Ray Vaughan doing Couldn't Stand the Weather from the release of the same name. And then second was Cold Shot. I will never forget the day I first listened to this release. I simply could not believe my ears. Up next, Crossfire.

That was Crossfire from the release In Step. That thing has a heck of a groove, as a wise man said. Up next, Two Live, Stevie Ray Vaughan, and Double Trouble in a Row.

0: All right. First, we heard Willie the Wimp from Chi-Town. A song based on a true story, as it turns out. They laid him to rest in a special way. Then we heard, I'm leaving you, woman, before I commit some crime. Both of those from the release Live Alive.
1: McGruff the Crime Dog here, watching my nephew Scruff pack for vacation.
2: Baseball bat, rubber bone.
1: What about the expensive collar?
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1: Hold it, kiddo. 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
1: Lock bags in trunk.
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1: What's that?
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1: Fine, but meanwhile, don't display valuables, keep bags out of sight, and try not to look like an obvious tourist.
2: And that'll help
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0: 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I'm your host, and this is Real Blues with Dr. Carl. If you're just tuning in, I'm playing all Stevie Ray Vaughan today. Up next, two in a row from Family Style.

All right, we heard first White Boots, Stevie Ray Vaughan with his big brother, Jimmy Lee Vaughan, pegging the funk meter on White Boots, and second was Long Way Home. I mean, the Vaughan brothers just rocked that entire release, family style. Now, we saw Stevie Ray Vaughan in Double Trouble and Red Rocks in Colorado, which I can tell you is one spectacular outdoor concert venue, and the Red Rocks people had set up a cattle guard in front of the stage. Now, for those of you who have not lived in the rural West, a cattle guard is what one sees on dirt roads and cattle country that pass over buried corrugated drainage pipe. It's a metal grid with lots of rectangular holes in it that one drives over. But cattle do not like the open spaces in that grid and generally will not walk across it, so it works pretty well. It's an ankle breaker, basically. Why they had the guards up that night at Red Rocks, I don't know. I never saw them at any other show, and I saw a lot of shows at Red Rocks. Were they afraid of mobs rushing the stage? In the second set, suddenly Stevie Ray Vaughan does two things at once. He very quickly unplugs and replugs his axe behind his back and then starts walking out on the cattle guard in his manly footwear, doing it all, never missing anything, avoiding the holes, and spinning periodically on top of random cattle guard nodes. I mean, that was just incredible. Okay, finally today, two long Stevie Ray Vaughan songs for me, both in the blues masterpiece category.

All right. First, we heard Voodoo Child. At this point, I should add that on some savage journeys of my own, I also could have chopped down a mountain with the edge of my hand. I don't think Electric Blues gets any better than this. And then lastly, Tin Pan Alley. I'll be surprised in my lifetime if I hear any guitarist who really wants to cover this Bob Geddens song after hearing Stevie Ray Vaughan just absolutely torch it there. But I will stay tuned, just in case. I'll close with my quote of the week. This is from anthropologist Margaret Mead. She said, "Never doubt that a small group of thoughtful, committed citizens can change the world. Indeed, it's the only thing that ever has." Something worth thinking about there. A wise woman, Margaret Mead. And this is Dr. Carl out.

0: Hello, welcome to Backstage Pass. I am, of course, your host, DJ Maestro. You're listening to Independent Radio 91.3 WVKR FM, Poughkeepsie. And today I'm joined by one of our first return guests, Roman Gabriel Shaheen. Say hi, Roman.
1: Nick Jaron Munson, thank you. DJ Maestro.
0: DJ Jaron Maestro.
1: Yes, of course. Thank you so much for having me back on the show. I'm very honored.
0: I last had Roman on a very special show. That was Founders Day 2025. But there's nothing special about today. Now we can just get down to business.
1: Brass tacks of things.
0: Now we can get down to the brass tacks of things. Roman, here's what I've been dying to know. What was the first play you ever did?
1: The first play I ever did,
0: yes,
1: was the Rocky Horror Picture Show
0: at Vassar
1: College.
0: That is astounding. That's astounding to us all, because Roman's a natural thespian. He was born for the stage. Everyone always says this about him.
1: Thank you very much.
0: What made you want to audition for the Rocky Horror Picture Show?
1: Well, this is one of my favorite stories to tell.
0: Oh, tell it.
1: I was in, well, we were in, really, film, our film first year writing seminar.
0: It was called Screenplays Literature.
1: Yes, by Professor Joe Musinski, who's a great guy.
0: Yes.
1: I feel bad because I low-key, like, shadow dropped his class and didn't tell anyone for intimacy and violence, of course.
0: Oh, that's awful.
1: But I digress. We were in that class, and I became friends with our friend of the show, Miranda Fishkin, roommate,
0: potentially, of one
1: of the people in this room.
0: Yes.
1: And she was like, well, we're going to watch Rocky Horror tonight. They're auditioning for it tomorrow. Do you want to hang out and watch it with us?
0: Had you seen it before?
1: No, I'd never seen it. I've always wanted to see it because I know it's like a cult classic.
0: Yeah.
1: And so I was like, yeah, sure. And we watched it and I had a great time watching it. It's a wonderful movie. And they were like, are you going to audition? I'm like, I've never auditioned for anything in my life. I guess I had auditioned for comedy at that point.
0: Sure.
1: But I was like, probably not. And then that next day rolled around and I was really bored. And I was like, you know what? I'm going to go audition for Rocky Horror Picture Show.
0: Yeah.
1: I went in and I auditioned. I didn't really know what I was doing because, you know, all sort of new to me. I met Sam Evans, friend of all of us and I think friend of the show.
0: Nope.
1: No,
0: not yet.
1: But friend to us.
0: Yes.
1: And while I was there, I also auditioned for Three Sisters and Puffs.
0: Wow.
1: A delightful little show. And by the end of that weekend, I was in Three Sisters and Rocky Horror Picture Show.
0: Wow.
1: Yeah.
0: That's a lot.
1: Yeah.
0: Kind of the two spectrums of the theater world.
1: I'm glad I am very grateful I got to experience
0: that. Richard O'Brien.
1: Yes.
0: Yes.
1: Yeah. Yeah.
0: And you played the titular character in the Rocky Horror Picture Show, yes?
1: Indeed, I did.
0: How did you get your hair so blonde?
1: It was like a lot of like gold spray paint.
0: Yeah.
1: Which was fun because then whenever I'd run across stage, it would like trail behind me like the Flash.
0: Oh, that's really cool.
1: Mm-hmm.
0: Did you use your real muscles or did you have a bodysuit?
1: Those were my real muscles.
0: Wow.
1: Yeah.
0: I remember seeing the pictures on Instagram. I didn't even know you were into that kind of thing. I just knew you from like the superhero kid from class. I was like, oh my God. But how was the rehearsal process for that show? What was that like?
1: It was great.
0: Because it's a shadow cast, right? So you're learning like to lip sync along.
1: Yes. Well, we lip sync, but we do sing, which I think a lot of people are surprised about. And a lot of people are like, can you sing? I'm like, well, people, it doesn't really matter because everyone is so, I will say, greeted.
0: Yes.
1: On the night of. The audience is not the cast.
0: Of course.
1: And they're so rowdy, and it's such an audience participatory show that no one really hears what is going on stage.
0: Right.
1: But yes, we're learning to lip sync and follow the movements of the show. And it's a very lengthy process, which I think is good. I think it'd be easy to discount that as a show, especially since it's a shadow cast. But like the fact that it is high quality and that there's a lot of like time put into rehearsal and it comes out like very clean, I think makes it all the more enjoyable experience.
0: That's fantastic. And you did the show and then you thought, well, I want to do more.
1: By the end of finishing Three Sisters in Rocky Horror, I was like, wow, I think this is what I'm called to. Like, I've never felt called to something in a way I've been called to this.
0: Well, that's fantastic. And did you what was Three Sisters like? Did you enjoy that process?
1: It was so much fun. It was great. It was great.
0: Who directed
1: like you said,
0: that?
1: Aaron Mee, who is sort of a mentor figure to me. Me, you know, did a little pun there. A senior when we were freshmen, of course. a Shakespeare Troupe alumni. I think she's very intelligent and she is a great director. And that was a great cast. I mean, it was something I didn't really realize then because I was just a freshman, but yeah. It was, you know, Ellis Rubin and Juniper Shelley now graduated, but Alex Pena, Faith Hernandez,
0: wow,
1: Harper Navin,
0: some
1: all these
0: big names.
1: Yes. Charles Pazuki.
0: Wow.
1: Yeah.
0: You were a lucky kid.
1: I was a lucky kid.
0: You had a pretty small part, right?
1: It was a medium-sized
0: part. Medium-sized part,
1: It was the doctor, the professor, Chip Utikin. He's in a good amount of it. He's just not like a character with a lot of, like, he's like the fun uncle. He's like that character
0: in
1: the Chekhov.
0: They have that in a lot of Chekhov plays. He kind of has his archetypes, he writes.
1: He really does. And they're not just archetypes and characters, but
0: in
1: you
0: the
1: notice,
0: story.
1: Yep. They always got to sell the estate. Mm-hmm. There's always the unrequited love aspect. I could go on and on.
0: I think that was a good time for a song.
1: Yes.
0: I'm thinking we're going to play The Sword of Damocles. This is from the Broadway, the 2000 Broadway revival. I actually got Roman this CD for his 20th birthday.
1: I was just about to mention that, actually. And it's in my room right now.
0: That's fantastic. This is The Sword of Damocles from Rocky Horror Picture Show by Richard O'Brien.
2: 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Throw open the switches on the sonic oscillator. Then step up the reactor. Input 3 more points.
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2: Hoist.

0: That was, of course, the Sword of Damocles from the Rocky Horror Picture Show 2000 Broadway Revival. I have an announcement to make. 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There's not much time. 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
1: But that doesn't mean you can't.
0: You should go in our stead.
1: Throw this on in the car and drive to the sale.
0: Bring your boombox. 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
1: Because it sounds pretty large.
0: Sounds pretty big.
1: Now, Nick, can I flip the script on you really quick?
0: Flip it.
1: You are in, we haven't talked a lot about this. I mean, a little bit, but you are in right now, Cabaret.
0: Yes.
1: Which is not only one of the maybe all-time great musicals. It's up there. But it's also your senior thesis in drama.
0: Yes, it is.
1: How has this been going? How are you feeling about this whole thing?
0: Well, it's pretty intense. I mean, it's kind of a nebulous position being a thesis member in the group, because there are student leaders, a student choreographer, student music director. That's not me. I'm just an actor in the show, you know. So it's like, what does it mean to be a thesis member? I mean, you have some seniority in the room. The kids look up to you, you know. People come to me with their problems, and I advise them.
1: Is that true?
0: During auditions, Willow would ask me a question about help with his monologue and things like that. We were there for auditions to kind of like help calm people down and talk to them. But really, we're just in the cast like everybody. We have to write a 20 to 25 page paper. You didn't know this?
1: Ooh.
0: You will have to do this next semester.
1: Wait. Let's rewind here. You have to do what?
0: They have expanded the page count. For the thesis paper, it is now 20 to 25 pages. It needs a research topic, and the first draft is due a month before the end of the semester. So there's not that much time. We have our outline due in 2 weeks. They're like intermediate deadlines, like topic proposal, this and that.
1: What does that mean? The research is doing the show.
0: Not anymore. Now the research is also doing research.
1: Why did they do that?
0: That is unclear, but they're not budging on this.
1: No,
0: no one knows whose idea it was.
1: I could take a couple guesses. Can I be honest?
0: Yeah,
1: I'm going to say this on the air.
0: Yeah,
1: I don't think it was Peter. Actually.
0: Amanda.
1: I think it was Amanda.
0: Probably the wonderful Professor Culp.
1: Yes, wonderful. I love Professor Amanda Culp.
0: Wants us to improve our writing. Mm-hmm.
1: Yes.
0: And yeah. Engage with the material in a stronger way than previous years did.
1: So what's your research topic?
0: I'm going to follow the music and how like the motifs and light motifs in the show tell a subtle story, you know, about Nazism and this and that. And you can tell it's very fleshed out idea.
1: Great. Yeah. Yeah.
0: Yeah. I know. And they don't. Well, we shouldn't speak ill on air.
1: No.
0: But it was interesting how they did not tell us, like, until we already decided to do the thesis that there has to be a 25-page paper.
1: And we still have to...
0: That's how they get you.
1: And we still have to usher for a show as well.
0: I know.
1: Which is bizarre also.
0: Squeezing every last drop out of us.
1: Yes.
0: Let's turn our attention to the Broadway news.
1: Oh, yes.
0: Much Ado About Nothing is coming to the Winter Garden Theater October 31st. As a first preview, opening November 19th, star-studded cast with Tom Hiddleston and Hayley Atwell.
1: Wow.
0: You'll never guess who they got to write it. William Shakespeare came back.
1: Really?
0: For this, yeah.
1: He's been in retirement for quite some time.
0: Yeah, but I guess he wrote another one, What You Do About Nothing. Directed by, of course, Jamie Lloyd, who likes to do all that inside-outside kind of stuff. About William Shakespeare's witty, romantic comedy, returning to Broadway in a production that premiered in London in spring 2025.
1: And I just want to say, for anyone maybe confused as to what's going on here, for our laymen out there, that is Loki and Peggy Carter from the Avengers franchise.
0: Yes, two MCU alums. And if you can't wait for that, well, I got some good news for you. Other Desert Cities is in previews right now at the Hudson Theater. Star studding the cast is Julia Louis-Dreyfus, Ed Harris, Allison Janney, Joe Keery, Lily Robb. That's a star-studded cast.
1: Wow, that's
0: and
1: incredible.
0: If that's not enough for you, directed by John Benjamin Hickey. He's in some stuff. About an all-star revival of John Robin Bates' award-winning play about a family whose secret is about to be exposed in a tell-all memoir. I'd check that out.
1: Wait, I'm actually very intrigued by that, yeah.
0: Yeah. And finally, A Few Good Men is making its triumphant return to Broadway. Bradley Whitford and Aaron Sorkin are reuniting with director Michael Arden. Also in the cast is Krista Rodriguez and Tom Blythe. This is opening October 29th, a revival of Aaron Sorkin's classic drama about corruption within the U.S. military.
1: I'm thrilled about that.
0: Yeah.
1: I don't know if you know this about me. It's one of my favorite movies.
0: Really?
1: Yeah.
0: That makes sense.
1: Yeah.
0: Can you quote the scene?
1: I can pretty well. Actually. I can quote Jack Nicholson's thing pretty well.
0: Yeah.
1: You know who else can, actually? James Hunting.
0: You know, really?
1: I did that together one time. Yeah.
0: That's amazing. James Hunting is the technical director of the Vassar College Experimental Theater.
1: A great man.
0: A great man. He made... I shouldn't say on air. I'll tell you off air. Anyway, okay. I saw A Few Good Men when I was six, actually.
1: Wow.
0: My dad was in it, and I got to watch it. And it was a big military summer for us. Because they had a bunch of military men come to, like, teach the actors drills and things.
1: Wow.
0: How to stand and everything. But I had to... My mom wouldn't let me watch the whole show because my dad killed himself in the show. So she'd make me, like, leave the theater during that moment. And it's like, I know what's happening. And I thought it was ridiculous.
1: You were a bit more intelligent than your mother gave you credit for.
0: I was a bit more intelligent than my mother, yes.
1: Now, was your dad... Then I assume he was Santiago?
0: I don't know the show well enough. Okay. This is a while ago. This is 2011. But probably, if that's a character who kills himself.
1: I think so, yeah.
0: I think he was one of the bad guys. But yeah, that show, even though I don't remember the details so well, it stuck with me. Mm-hmm. That's the sign of a good writer. You know how Aaron Sorkin wrote A Few Good Men? Because no. he was having terrible writer's block, and he never touched any drugs. And by this point, he was like in his late 20s, and one of his roommates... said, "Oh, just smoke some weed. It'll loosen you up." He smoked a little weed, and they were like, "Just do a little bit of cocaine." And then he did a lot of cocaine and wrote A Few Good Men.
1: That's awesome.
0: And then he had a cocaine addiction for many years.
1: Hey.
0: It makes sense, though. If you write A Few Good Men off of that, you might want to write some more.
1: And I think if you read a lot of his stuff, I think it you can tell.
0: Yeah. Yeah. You can tell.
1: You like Aaron Sorkin?
0: I don't like the show Network. Have you looked into that?
1: I know. Yeah, that's an annoying show. Yeah,
0: I've not watched a lot of West Wing. I mean, I like Social Network. Mm. I like what else? I like A Few Good Men in theory. I should read it probably again one day. But I'm pro Aaron Sorkin in general.
1: You ever get that clip from Network on like Instagram Reels or TikTok where it's, I think it's like Jeff Daniels and he's like, "America's not the best country."
0: It's the opening scene of the show.
1: Yes, yeah.
0: Yeah. No, I've seen that. Anyway, Roman, so let's walk through your Vassar experience a little more. You did this Rocky Horror. You did these Three Sisters. Did you decide right then and there, I want to be a drama major?
1: I think I was pretty close because I also, that semester, if you recall, was when they did like 5 Stearman shows.
0: Yeah.
1: They did. It may have been more than that.
0: I think it was 5, yeah.
1: But I remember just seeing, because I was friends with Joe and Sydney and all of them through Nitrous, I remember thinking like, wow, these are great opportunities that they get to do. So I would love to maybe explore that. And then I don't think I knew right then and there, but I think by the end of freshman year, after taking Drama 102 and 3, I think I was pretty
0: ready.
1: Yeah.
0: And for those who don't know, the Stearman New Play series is this new play festival that happens at Vassar every spring now, where they put up a bunch of student works in the drama department. I was in one last year, as my listeners might remember. So that's amazing, Roman, that you found yourself here.
1: Thank you.
0: What's the best class you've taken at Old Vassar?
1: I think Artaud.
0: Tell us about that.
1: So it was with Professor Manicolp, we were just talking about, who is, I think, easily I think one of the smartest people I've ever met.
0: Yeah.
1: I'll phrase it like that.
0: Yeah.
1: I have nothing but good things to say about her. And this is one of her, like, favorite classes to teach. She doesn't offer it very often, which is why I'm grateful that I got to do it. It's a seminar about Antonin Artaud, who's this, like, French performance artist from, like, the 1930s and 40s. He was kind of a kook. He's really, like, the definition of, like, the tortured artist, like, stereotype. Yeah.
0: What does he believe?
1: He believes that theater is, like, fundamentally broken right now, or then, and I think now as well, and that theater should not be about, like, telling a story as much as it should be about, like, exposing the artist to the audience.
0: Yeah.
1: And so he believed in, like, very physical work, very, like, intimate work. And he also believed in magic and all, like, all this, like, spiritual stuff. And he was not very popular. Like, all his stuff wasn't very, like, well-liked during his time.
0: Yeah.
1: But you can see how that has impacted art today and how there's traces of his stuff in drag and all these other art forms. And about a lot we learned about the performance artists, who I think their work is, I think it's just such a cool way of doing theater and things like that.
0: Mm-hmm. What did you have to do for this class? Because I know made you put the Artaudian principles into practice, mm-hmm. right?
1: So most of the class was just like sitting and talking.
0: And
1: learning things like that. Learning, of course.
0: Learning.
1: But then for the midterm, we had to do a presentation with a partner that was like a little like Artaudian performance piece and like a little like we like guided the class and seminar. And then for our final, we had to do a solo performance piece that like relied on the Artaudian principle.
0: Yeah.
1: Like was like we had to do our own performance piece.
0: Yeah. So what did you do?
1: So for mine, if I make it a little serious here,
0: get serious.
1: I did this routine where I dressed up like a clown, and I basically had a bunch of like clown versions of clown suicide attempts. So like I like swallowed a bunch of pills and like drank myself to death. But the pills were Mentos and Coke.
0: Yeah.
1: Or what else did I do? There's a part where I tried to shoot myself, but the gun was a lighter and then like I lit a cigarette. I went to like cut my wrist. But like then I realized like, oh no, I didn't mean to do that. And then I like, pulled out a cake and like cut a cake for people. At some point I like threw up the long
0: the clown ribbons.
1: Yeah, yeah. And then I tried to like, you know what I mean? Made that into
0: some sort of noose.
1: Yeah, yeah. But then it ended with me calling the suicide prevention hotline and just like talking to like
0: in front of your whole class.
1: Yes. Yeah.
0: And then how did they know the performance was over? Like how did this end?
1: I actually just like sent them on their way.
0: And then had the conversation.
1: I just like kept talking to the guy, yeah.
0: Wow. Did he pick up quickly?
1: He did pick up quickly. That's nice. Yeah, which was good.
0: Do you remember his name?
1: It was like Brian or something, okay. I think. Yeah. Anyway. Yeah. And it was, you know, it was good. It was a good piece. It was funny though, because like I kind of told everyone to leave, and Ellis and Levi, who are friends of mine,
0: yeah,
1: and were also in that class, like stayed for a while. And I put myself on mute. I was like, guys, I think you're gonna miss like the next before. I'm gonna keep talking to the guy. You guys should probably go to the next thing though.
0: Yeah.
1: That's cool. Yeah.
0: Didn't you free maybe like your midterm or something, like walk on glass and get in trouble?
1: Well, the whole thing was about like, I don't even remember what it was about, but I ate like raw meat and I like drank an egg, which is disgusting.
0: Yeah.
1: And at one point I put glass in my shoes and I was going to step on it.
0: Yeah.
1: And Professor Colt barred me from doing that, which looking back on it, I'm glad she did.
0: Yep. So there's a limit to what she'll allow.
1: Yes. Yeah. Yeah.
0: I think it's time for a song. Right now on Broadway is Just in Time, the Bobby Darin musical. Jeremy Jordan is soon taking his final bow, and they're going to replace him with the much maligned Matthew Morrison from ABC's Glee. He's making a return. He already played this role a couple months ago. So this is Mac the Knife, sung by the real Bobby Darin.

0: That was Robbie Williams, not Bobby Darin, singing Mack the Knife by, I believe, Kurt Weill, and original German lyrics by Bert Holdbrecht, actually, for the Threepenny Opera. Yes, this is a song from the Threepenny Opera in German.
1: Really?
0: And they became a jazz standard in English.
1: I did not know that.
0: Yeah, not many people do. Not many people
1: That's
0: do.
1: That's crazy.
0: I might have gotten that a little bit wrong, but I think it's mostly true.
1: That's awesome.
0: It's time for some news. The Kun-Yin Hackett Arts Center presents three captivating art exhibits in November 2026. Poughkeepsie, New York, the Kun-Yin Hackett Arts Center will present three captivating art exhibits in its galleries during November 3rd to December 31st. The Victorian Gallery at 9 Vassar Street is open Monday through Friday from 9 to 4. And there, you guys can't see this, but these are beautiful pictures that they're showing right here. You do not want to miss this. Look at that. The flowers, the greens, the violets.
1: Oh, I can attest they're vibrant, and I would love to see that.
0: Can't miss it. Roman, what was the first drama department show you had the pleasure of acting in? Mr.
1: Skin.
0: Burns? Oh, Skin.
1: Which was, yeah, our freshman spring.
0: I would consider auditioning for Skin. I went to Hannah Gaff's audition workshop. Were you there?
1: No.
0: It was just like learning how to be free.
1: Mm-hmm.
0: But I did not end up auditioning because I did Great Comet instead. But I'll always regret that. Well, did you enjoy the show?
1: I enjoyed doing my. I had a fun part to play in the show.
0: Yeah.
1: And Liz Damon, the director. Who do you?
0: I do not.
1: She did some Powerhouse stuff. I don't know if you.
0: Oh, maybe I've met her. Okay. I'm not sure.
1: She's a wonderful person. She really let me sort of have free reign with it, which was a lot of fun. The process was a bit grueling because I had to be there every night, even though I was never had anything to do. But it was. It took a not great script, and she made it a very engaging show.
0: Yeah. Well, that's good.
1: Yeah.
0: It's good to make it an engaging show.
1: Was your first department show was Measure.
0: Yes.
1: Because you had just declared, right?
0: I joined late. Well, I almost auditioned many times. I almost auditioned for Skin, almost for Ghost Sonata, almost for Burns and all those. But each time there was something else that I was like, oh, I guess I should do that instead.
1: You would have been great in Burns.
0: I loved that show, and I really liked it. And that's one of the reasons I switched my major, because I saw that and I was like, wow, I want to have some fun like that. Nice.
1: And we're happy to have you. I'm happy to have you.
0: Thank you. Did you enjoy the Mr. Burns production?
1: I think it's the most fun I've had on a show here, yeah.
0: Really?
1: It was great.
0: Why is that?
1: I mean, I just think, AI got to be a very big part in it, which was great.
0: Tell us about the show a little bit.
1: So it's a show about The Simpsons and the apocalypse. So post-apocalypse, the first act takes place, I believe, 7 years after the apocalypse, and these scrappy group of survivors are hanging out by a fire and trying to survive, and they're trying to remember the Cape Fear episode of The Simpsons.
0: Yeah.
1: They can't quite remember, so they're getting details wrong and things like that. And then about halfway through that act, they find this other character, and then they bring him into their cohort, and he remembers it really well. And so that he kind of endears himself to them.
0: Right.
1: Then act two takes place 7 years after that, and it's society's on the rebound, and the group from the beginning has become
0: a theater troupe.
1: A theater troupe, yes. But now all theater are episodes of television. And so
0: people remember.
1: Yes.
0: Yeah.
1: And so their repertoire is episodes of The Simpsons. And so they're when we find them, they're trying to rehearse for the Cape Fear episode.
0: Yeah.
1: And
0: it's very valuable, the memory of different Simpsons episodes. That's a currency.
1: Yes.
0: There.
1: Yeah.
0: Yeah.
1: There's a part where they're talking, they're arguing because this other group just got just remembered this other episode.
0: Yeah.
1: And they do it really well. So now they're really jealous that they have that. But then, spoiler alert, at the end of that act, raiders come in and kill our entire cast.
0: Right, right.
1: And then
0: does happen.
1: Act three takes place 75 years after all of that stuff.
0: Yeah. And it's just a musical.
1: It's an opera.
0: It's an opera.
1: It's an opera about the Cape Fear episode of The Simpsons, where Bart is this messianic figure. And
0: it kind of bastardizes the whole thing. The game of telephone.
1: Yes.
0: It gets it all wrong.
1: Yeah.
0: Yeah.
1: And I think really the whole thing is about religion and myth and how we how it progresses throughout time. And I got to be Mr. Burns, who in the ending part is the devil to Bart's savior figure. And there was a whole big, and I think it was just fun because the scale of it, we had this whole big houseboat, which is a parade, like, float that, like, pushed through the scene. And there's, like, a big sword fight. And, like, it's just rare you get to see that, I think, here in something with such big scale.
0: Yeah. It was, the boat reveal was pretty special.
1: Mm-hmm.
0: I'm going to try to play a song from this show. I don't really know any of the names of these songs, but I'm just going to take a gamble. I'm going to roll the dice. This is Love and Hate / And Now This Guy. Does that seem like it would?
1: I think that one, yeah, that's like kind of the main one, I think.
0: All right, good. This is from Mr. Burns, a post-electric play.

0: That was a piece from Mr. Burns, a post-electric play. Say, Roman, the first show we did together here, I believe, is Measure for Measure.
1: Yes.
0: 1 year ago. And it feels like it was even longer ago to
1: me.
0: I
1: agree, yeah.
0: It feels like a lot's happened since that little show got on its feet. We did that show in the Powerhouse Theater.
1: Yes.
0: Do you think that was a good choice? Or would you rather the Martell? It's a difficult question.
1: It is a difficult question. Because I think, you know, I think Shakespeare would always work on a proscenium stage.
0: Yeah.
1: I actually think that as much as I'm going to be sad I'm never going to do a show on the Martell.
0: Wow.
1: I think doing that, I think having it be in the, and having like people come out and talk to the audience and sit on those, the pews, I think was ultimately very cool.
0: Yeah. It was cool to give them the pews to sit on.
1: How was that as your first apartment show?
0: It was stressful. It was very stressful. I mean, table work was not as fun as maybe it was for some people.
1: Long.
0: Because
1: yeah.
0: It was over a week long. I only had about 20 lines in the show, and it was like, it would be like 30 to 40 page gaps between my scenes. We finally get to my thing. I'd have like, you know, 5-6 lines, and we just move right on and not discuss it. And it's like, well, okay. But I guess it was my job too to like bring things to the table. And but you don't, when it's your first show, you don't really feel like you're supposed to be speaking up too much. In cabaret, I spoke up a lot more during table work. It was stressful because of how many quick changes I had. And I feel like Chris didn't really realize that he was putting all this on me. Because, well, there were supposed to be two more ensemble members, but then there was just kind of me and a little bit you.
1: Yeah.
0: And I think some of them probably could have been you, some of the roles I was playing.
1: I agree.
0: So I played 6 roles in the show, and I had 5 quick changes. And it was just so stressful during tech week because, like, we get so close to the show and they weren't quick enough yet. So we had to keep – Lee must have hated me. We had to, like, change my costume every single day and, like, change what it was and change the track and everything. But by opening night, it all went well. My big story from that show is closing night when I was with Conrad on stage. Conrad shot the professor and I opened the show. I don't speak, but I'm his servant. I walk with him. And I have to open the briefcase and get out a piece of paper. And the briefcase has a combination lock, which is, should always be set to 0. And I pre-checked my props, as I always do, and I made sure it was set to 0. But I think some meddler backstage might have been playing around with the lock. So I couldn't get the briefcase open, and I couldn't figure out what the problem was. And I also didn't know if I was allowed to, like, improvise or not. So I kind of waited for Conrad to speak. And then we had a little riff going as I tried to get it open.
1: That's awesome.
0: And the audience was, you know, they caught on and laughed along. And I got it open, and they clapped, you know.
1: That's great.
0: Which I think, not a bad way to start the show.
1: No.
0: Get the audience interacting early on.
1: And I think that's the beauty of live theater.
0: It's
1: vulnerable, you know.
0: Yes. When there's a mistake like that in a movie, it's like cut, and then you work on it.
1: Yep.
0: It's no fun. Mistakes in theater make it more fun.
1: Exactly. Actually, a similar thing happened. I think at some point, like, dropped a thing I was carrying or something I was wearing, and Conrad, like, gave it to me, so we had a little, like, back and forth on stage. Yeah.
0: What's the most you messed up on, most you've messed up on stage, or biggest mistake that's happened during a performance? Doesn't have to be your fault.
1: Well, I'll give two. The first two that are coming to mind. The biggest mistake I've seen, and I don't think it was my fault.
0: Okay.
1: Was during Cherry Orchard.
0: Yes.
1: Maybe one of the most emotional points of the show when Varya and Lopakhin are having like their trying to, like, make their relationship work for the last time.
0: Yeah.
1: The lights turned out in the Powerhouse.
0: It was entirely... I was there that night.
1: Yeah.
0: It was entirely pitch black. Like, all the lights were
1: for
0: out.
1: For maybe the most... One of the most important scenes in the play.
0: And everyone in the audience assumed that was part of it.
1: Which is good.
0: Yeah, which is good. Because you guys, like, kept playing on, right? Like, our theme.
1: Yeah.
0: Yeah.
1: Yeah. That was a pretty big fault. Although the most I've ever messed up on stage was, I think, during Little Women my freshman year. And we'll see what happened there was Arthur. This was just a dreadful show to be a part of.
0: Really?
1: Yeah. I mean, the director was incompetent.
0: Say the name.
1: I won't say the name. The director was incompetent. No one really cared. The script was bad. And wow. Arthur and I were so fed up with it that on the last night, because I only come in for the third act.
0: Right.
1: I was like, we're going to break each other on stage. And
0: yeah.
1: The minute he walks out for my character,
0: yeah,
1: he, like, we, like, shake hands. He pulls me in real close. And he's like talking right in my face. And I straighten his collar and immediately we start laughing.
0: Yeah.
1: And we genuinely did not stop laughing.
0: Oh,
1: did
0: God.
1: Not laugh through a single line for the last like 30 minutes of the show. And it was like an infection that spread to like
0: the whole
1: first
0: cast.
1: We started laughing. Then like the other siblings started laughing. And then
0: yeah.
1: Kate Powell, who was in the show, which was great. There's a part where she's showing me a picture of, I think Beth is the one that dies, and then I start laughing while she's showing it to me, and then she starts laughing, and she like runs off stage. She's supposed to be like crying, but she's like clearly laughing the whole time. It
0: wow,
1: was some of the most fun I've had doing a show here.
0: That sounds really fun, but probably the director didn't love that.
1: Didn't love it. Didn't
0: yeah.
1: Love
0: it. Did the audience catch on, or like, that can be confusing for the audience sometimes when the cast is just breaking.
1: I know. I think they caught on. Yeah,
0: that's good.
1: What was the most you've ever? Like,
0: most I've messed up.
1: Or the biggest mess up
0: you've
1: had during
0: the first program. Thing that comes to mind is from time in kindergarten. I was in, this is my first show I ever did, a school play. You know, kindergarten to fifth graders were in the show. It wasn't just a kindergarten
1: yeah.
0: show. It was Willy Wonka Jr. And I was at Oompa Loompa number 5. But as the production went on, I was scouted for my talent. Pam Moser, the director, saw that I could take on a lot more than the other Oompa Loompas, even for a 5-year-old. So she gave me a lot to do. And she told, well, so one of my things to do was I had to bring out the everlasting gobstopper. And I knew exactly where to go on stage to do that. I knew exactly where to go to hand it to him. And I was backstage and she was with me like, all right, you ready to go? This is your big moment. And then I walked outstage, but Willy Wonka was on the wrong side. I didn't mess up.
1: Yeah.
0: He did. And I remember thinking like, what on earth do I do? Cause this is not what we had rehearsed. Also, I don't think we rehearsed this moment enough. I remember like, I think she had big dreams for this show. There was a lot. We only rehearsed once or twice before, you know, we ran in front of an audience. And I remember I stood there for a while, like, well, what do I do? Why should he come back? And then everyone in the cast was pointing to the left, like, no, go to him, go to him. I thought they were saying, like, get off stage. you messed up. You're done. So then I left the stage. And then I think it must have been very funny to the audience, a 5-year-old just coming on, standing there really stoically, then walking off.
1: That's dedication to your part right there.
0: I was not going to budge because someone else made a mistake.
1: Exactly.
0: Yeah.
1: And I think that level of commitment that the director saw you and gave you more of that role, that kind of was a precursor to Measure, where you kind of had a lot.

0: supposed to see like the passage, like night and day and night and day. And there's like a metronome going. And at some point I was either like drinking from my water bottle and I set it down, or I was walking somewhere and I accidentally knocked the metronome over, and it just completely messed it, like slid the weight thing.
1: Yeah. So that changes the tempo.
0: Yeah. And so it just did not.
1: Oh no.
0: Yeah.
1: But being a body devil, did you have like an orange wig?
0: Yeah.
1: So you were like in a, you were in a closet. So like there's like a magic trick or something. How, why did you need a body double?
0: So there, there's a, so or in the show, or there's like doubled characters.
1: Okay.
0: So Sam Giesing and Maddie Bergman play doubled characters.
1: Oh.
0: And there's a part because Sam Giesing plays this like outlaw, but also like the king or a prince or something like that.
1: Yeah.
0: And so there's a part where he's not supposed to be, he's supposed to be in jail, but he's with Faith's character.
1: Okay.
0: And they're not supposed to be together. And so Sam's other character comes, and so Sam's one character gets like shoved in this closet, and then Sam's other character comes through and is talking to Faith's character while he's in the closet.
1: Okay.
0: And then he leaves for a second. She opens the thing to make sure he's still in the closet and then closes it.
1: Yeah.
0: But Sam did not have time when he's on stage and like when he just exited and was about to come back on to be in both places. So I had to wear an identical costume to Sam Giesing
1: the whole night.
0: Yes. Just back sitting backstage just in that costume.
1: Yeah.
0: For 1 second where Faith opens the thing and then closes it.
1: That's really
0: funny. It is a pretty cool effect.
1: Yeah. Yeah.
0: Yeah.
1: Did you, was this Conrad's idea?
0: Yes.
1: Awesome.
0: It, which he directed. I always forget he directed that. And that's what made me want to be his advisee.
1: That's awesome. Being run crew can be very fun or very boring, depending on the show.
0: Were you, you were POTUS. Were you run crew or build crew?
1: I was, well, I was on the sound board for POTUS, much like I am right now in this WVKR studio. So that was all right. It was really just I pressed space bar when I'm supposed to. I messed up a lot during the closing night of that show, which you should imagine I wouldn't, because it's just one job over and over. But I'm trying to remember what happened. There's like this big moment at the end where there are a bunch of sound cues in a row. It's kind of like a crazy like montage-y thing. There's music playing. There's also a bunch of sound effects happening at the same time. So it was actually, it was pretty intense. And I had to be very specific when I pressed that space bar. And there was this big like musical swell before a kiss. And I think what happened was I pressed space bar a little too early. And then I was like, uh-oh. And then I pressed the panic button. But I shouldn't have done that. I should have just like adjusted the volume or something. Because then that stopped all the cues, everything going on at once. So it's like, uh-oh, that really messes up. And I was like, here's what I'll do. I'll just wait till they kiss and then play the music again so it'll seem like it's on purpose and like it'll come right back up. And they kissed, and I pressed play, but I forgot that the intro to the song is this very slow violin thing. So it did not have the effect that I think they wanted. But the audience tells me they didn't notice anything.
0: How did Layla and Rebecca feel about that?
1: It was closing night, and I think they understood. I don't know. I still have a good relationship with both of these people.
0: That's good. That's good.
1: And then I was stage run crew for Intimate Apparel, which really just meant I flew in one drape twice, and then I moved a bed on. But I had to be there for 51 hours in total.
0: Wow,
1: for
0: that. That's incredible.
1: Yeah.
0: And right from measure to that is brutal.
1: It was, that was a tough one. That was a tough semester. But I had Jove with me, friend of the show, Jove, the astral projector, to make it all worth it.
0: Did he talk about astral projection while he was on here?
1: That's how he started.
0: Wow.
1: Yeah.
0: He's a curious fellow. I love him, though.
1: I love him. You gotta love him.
0: Your first show is Alice by Heart, is that true?
1: That's accurate, yes.
0: A, how was that? B, what is that show about? Or maybe flip those questions, actually.
1: Let's call that the Mr. Burns of Alice in Wonderland.
0: Oh.
1: It's it takes place during World War II, during the Blitz, and there are a bunch of like teenagers staying in this hospital, and this girl, Alice, has a like kind of boyfriend there who has tuberculosis, and she has to grapple with the fact that he's going to die, and she loves Alice in Wonderland, and they like to play Alice and Rabbit together. So she kind of goes into her mind and lives through like this twisted Alice in Wonderland story, but it's all wrong, and everyone

0: all the Alice in Wonderland characters are like mad at her for making them exist. It's all very abstract. Mm-hmm. And the music is like really weird. And our mics were awful. You couldn't hear a word. Either it was like so loud that it hurt, or you couldn't hear what we were saying.
1: Who was the, like, who directed this? Who was in it?
0: Ada Lovelace was in it. She played Queen of Farts. I was the King of Farts. I was many characters. I was actually very excited when I was cast, because it was like, oh, I get to really do some singing. Mm-hmm. I didn't realize how the limitations you often face in student theater with sound and mics and music and a pit orchestra live. But, you know, we all, it was a cool experience to feel like, it was the first time there was no, like, teacher there. You know, just people my age kind of putting this thing together in every department. Who else was in it? Directed by Amanda Sheff, who also did a bunch of shows kind of like that. Megan McLean, music director. Caleb Wong was in it.
1: Oh, yeah.
0: Yes. Well, we have 4.5 more minutes, Roman. You know how we should end this.
1: Of course.
0: We should talk about Primetime.
1: Oh my gosh, yes.
0: Roman and I just saw the movie Primetime starring Robert Pattinson and Skylar Gisondo.
1: Mm-hmm.
0: What did you think about this, Roman?
1: I loved it. I thought it was fantastic. I think it's pertinent. It's relevant. I thought the performances were spectacular.
0: Yeah.
1: Some great camera work. What do you think, Nick?
0: I agree with everything you just said. Beautiful to watch. Mm-hmm. The visuals were great. Crazy, dazzling colors. I didn't realize how funny it would be.
1: I was just about to say, it was very funny. And
0: funnier than most comedies I've seen.
1: I would agree. And not just because, like you know, like a movie can be funny because, like, the characters are intense. Like, there's a lot of, like, great jokes and bits in it, you know?
0: Yeah. Like, that moment when he's at NBC headquarters and the vending machine took his money, and then he calls them up and says, "I'm Chris Hansen with Datelight NBC. Your vending machine stole from me."
1: That
0: was very funny.
1: I think just right after that, the like, the parade of men has already begun, and some of them come, and he keeps doing the take over and over again.
0: It's made me watch a lot of To Catch a Predator in the recent days.
1: It's an entertaining show.
0: It's very dark, but very entertaining.
1: Mm-hmm.
0: Watching these things happen. Every guy always says, "This is my first time doing this."
1: Yeah.
0: You have to wonder if that could be true. Now, Roman, on that note, before we leave, give some advice to our audience from the heart.
1: Does it have to be about theater or about...
0: anything.
1: I'm collecting my thoughts here.
0: Take a time to collect your thoughts. I always ask my guests this because everyone said something different.
1: Wow.
0: Dalton said to not care too much what others think about you, or something like that.
1: I'm gonna give some advice that my lacrosse coach gave me my junior year of college, or not junior of high school.
0: I was gonna say that's very. I did not know you played lacrosse here.
1: I played lacrosse my junior year of high school. It was one of the most miserable things I've ever done. With my coach, who was an idiot, did impart some good wisdom on us.
0: Okay,
1: and it was more of a phrase he used: humble but confident. I think that's a great approach to life. It's something I'm trying to get better about, and I think it's a good headspace to be in, where, you know, you're always striving, you're always, you know, wanting to be better and putting your best foot forward, but also you're you know, believe in yourself, know that you can, know that you got what it takes, and know your abilities, and know that you can, you know, you're very capable, but never get too big of a head, I guess is what I'm trying to say.
0: That is amazing, Roman. This is Backstage Pass signing out. I've been your host, DJ Maestro. 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

blessing of the Lord. There's a joyful feeling inside of your soul when you look up at the heavens. As David said, the heaven declares the glory of God. And so many times we are not thankful for God's blessing. But let us take just a moment to realize how good God is to us, and how merciful He is to us, and how He's called our golden moments to roll on.

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0: 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Yes.
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4: I have set the Lord always before me, because he is at my right hand. 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Amen, amen, and amen. 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I am Christine Williams, and I greet you all in the mighty name of our Lord and Savior Jesus Christ. 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That's cool with a K. Cool Meditations Gospel Radio Ministry. And if you're out there and you're listening and you'd like to say hello, whatever it is, send a text only, 845-393-0776, 845-393-0776. I want to welcome everyone around the city, around the country, around the world inside of this ministry. On this beautiful, beautiful Saturday afternoon, lots of people outside enjoying themselves, driving around, doing, you know, a little picnicking, barbecue, and many are listening to Cool Meditations, for which I am thankful. Thank you so much for making this program part of your Saturday afternoon. You know, you have options, so I am giving thanks. The Word of God says, in everything give thanks, because this is the will of God in Christ Jesus concerning each and every one of us. Yes, and so I give thanks for everything, including you. Shout out to all of our pastors from the various houses of worship, all of our incarcerated brothers and sisters in Christ, our first responders, doctors, our firefighters, law enforcement. Special shout out to City of Poughkeepsie Police. Yes. And, you know, just everyone out there listening to the sound of my voice. And, yeah, cabbies, if you're out there and driving, drive carefully. Try not to tailgate anyone, whoever you are. Yeah, I'm just saying it can be very, very dangerous. I was watching some of the YouTube channels and saw some very devastating situations. So a particular person told a sergeant that has a channel that she normally hangs out and she'll get in the car and drive. And after seeing a very devastating crash, she promises to call an Uber next time, for which he was very grateful. Because, yeah, you know, you have a drink or two or, yeah, and you have no control over what you're doing. And you end up losing your life and taking, you know, someone or some people along with you, which is not a good situation. And as always say, for those who are driving and, you know, that person behind you, they can't wait for whatever reason, they're going around you, do not try to, yeah, prevent them, because it's not going to end well for anyone. Just let them go. you know, they're in a hurry, whatever it is, just drop back and let them go. Well, I'm not going to let you go. I'm going to keep you for 3 hours. You know, Cool Meditations is on air from 4 till 7 p.m. And if you haven't already done so, again, visit the Facebook page, Cool Meditations Gospel Radio Ministry. Press the like button. 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Special shout out to Gary. Gary says he is listening in. Gary from Slate Hill. And of course, I know that because Gary texted the dedicated text line, 845-393-0776. That's 845-393-0776. And you may do the same. How was your week? I said, how was your week? Was it productive, relaxing, or a bit of both? Whatever it was, hopefully, if it was hectic, you're able to relax to some gospel music. You've heard quite a few tracks at the beginning of the program. Started out with Mahalia Jackson and so many others. Again, if you'd like to reach out, 845-393-0776, 845-393-0776. Keep those dials locked.

That's the Spiritual QCs inside of Cool Meditations 91.3 on your FM dial. If you're just locking in, good afternoon, good afternoon. I was sending that one to Danny and Michelle from Marlboro. All right. So good afternoon to both of them and to everyone else. I want to send a special shout out to Sister Cassandra and the folks at Ebenezer Baptist Church. They're over there preparing for Pastor Bell's 11th pastoral anniversary celebration tomorrow, of course. The service starts at 10 a.m. The celebration starts at 10 a.m. at 15 Smith Street in Poughkeepsie. So they're working hard to make sure Pastor Bell, everything is set for tomorrow. So shout out to the folks, Sister Cassandra and the folks at Ebenezer Baptist Church, 15 Smith Street in Poughkeepsie. And if you're interested in going, it's tomorrow at 10 a.m. And I just said the address. I'll say it again, 15 Smith Street in Poughkeepsie. And I want to say happy pastoral anniversary, Pastor Bell, ahead of time. 845-393-0776 is a dedicated text line, text only. 845-393-0776. Keep it locked.

afternoon. Good afternoon. How are you doing? What are you doing for your Saturday? Are you listening while you're cooking? Are you listening while you're driving? Or are you just relaxing, being the fortunate one at home, just relaxing, enjoying yourself? I'm not mad at you. You know, I am not mad at you. You do, you're entitled to enjoying yourself. And yeah, I know I am playing some music to uplift some folks, including Sister Elaine, who says she's locked in. Good afternoon, Sister Elaine. Thanks for tuning in to Cool Meditations. And again, I found that out because she texted the dedicated text line, text only, 845-393-0776. 845-393-0776. 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
1: 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All right, Sister Elaine says it's sounding good over here and that our Uncle Francis is listening. Good afternoon to Uncle Francis. I'm going to dedicate this next song to you. Keep it locked.
2: The Lord is my shepherd, everybody.
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2: He goes before me.

0: I've been practicing. I won't fear.
1: I won't fear.
0: Filled with the

Indeed. Hallelujah, indeed. He always holds us close. Oh, Sister Elaine says her uncle's really feeling that song. So praise God. Sister Pauline Russell, good afternoon. She says, good evening, Sister Christine. Hallelujah. I will walk with you, O Lord. I am not alone. Amen, amen, and amen. Thank you for locking in, Sister Pauline Russell. If you'd like to reach out, the dedicated text line, text only, 845-393-0776. 845-393-0776. So, have to take a moment to express condolences on the passing of Lieutenant Stitchy, who he gave his life to God many years ago and started doing gospel. He died one day before his birthday, so he transitioned on September 28th. He's born on September 29th. His real name is Cleveland Ling. So, condolences to his family. May he rest in peace. Wow, wow, wow. And, I'm going to do a little tribute to him later on when I'm playing my up-tempo music. So, yes, rest in peace, Lieutenant Stitchy, Cleveland Lang. You've done, the Lord's work. And may the Lord comfort and keep his family. Again, 845-393-0776. 845-393-0776 is the dedicated text line. Text only. Keep it locked. Sending this one to Sister Hill. Good afternoon, Sister Hill.

come that you may have life and have it more abundantly. There's some traps that are set up against your destiny and your purpose. But I declare in the name

0: cancer. Hallelujah.
1: Indeed, any evil planned against you is canceled. It's canceled. Remember, we wrestle not against flesh and blood, but against principalities, against powers and rulers of the darkness of this earth. That's God's holy word, right? So we've got to lean on his word because it is out there, but it will not prosper. It is canceled, all right? So lean on God's word, believe God's word, trust God's word. You heard that right here in Cool Meditations, 91.3 FM. Sister Cassandra says, good evening, God bless. She agrees, his spirit lives within her. Amen, amen, and amen. And, you know, folks, make sure he does, because I'm telling you, you know, the devil is busy. So, all right, I'm going to play another track. The Word of God in John 4 and verse 4. 14 says, whosoever drinks of this water shall never thirst, and the water that I shall give him shall be a well of water springing up into everlasting life. Do you believe that? Do you believe it? 845-393-0776. 845-393-0776 is the dedicated text line.

0: Indeed, we give him our hearts unrestrained. That's Mendisa from the rising of the sun till the going down off the same. The Lord's name shall be praised. I'm just saying. All right. So, Clarence, shout out to Clarence. He messaged me. He was thankful for the news because he wasn't sure whether to believe some of these outlets. And so, yeah, he's thankful. You're welcome. So he's saying, Lieutenant Stitchy was a great artist and a teacher as well. And he's, mentioning some of the tracks, that he sang before he gave his life over to Christ. So I do have some of his gospel music, which I'm going to play short little segment dedication to the late, Lieutenant Stitchy, aka Cleveland Lang. All right, who transitioned on September 28th, just one day before his birthday. He was born on September 29th, 1965. Very young, but he was unwell for a while. And yes, he transitioned. So again, condolences to his family. May the Lord watch over, guide, and comfort them through these difficult times. Our grief, you know, is tough. His wife is, you know, as expected, having a difficult time. So lift her up in prayer and the rest of his family and everyone that cares about him. 845-393-0776 is a dedicated text line, text only. 845-393-0776.
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3: Blackboard left him ticks, figure pick, fico. No, stang a mako. But you want to prove that you is such a good neighbor, such a good citizen, that you're there from pillar to post and walk up and down in the community and help everybody fi button up, button down, button sideways, button across. You, we're afraid of heights and afraid of lizards. See you there? Up in a tree with cutlass, a chap this and chap that. And everybody applaud you and say, oh, you're such a nice, helpful person, how you help out everybody in the community. At the same time, the mango tree limb will hang over for your yard house and wait if a little breezes broke you off and damage up the roof and not a window nor a door at for your house no button neither up nor down nor sideways. In the same way you have some people when not take care of them parents when they get old. They not take care of them biological pickney, but then meet a new man or a new woman who have a pickney and that pickney is the world to them. But that's how it go. Blackboard left him ticks, figure pick, figure.

0: the late Stitchy Cleveland Lang. He's asking, are you ready? If you should hear the trumpet right now, are you ready? All right, so I'm going to play one more of his tracks. 845-393-0776. 845-393-0776 is the dedicated text line, text only. And yeah, Clarence said some good stuff. He really enjoys Stitchy's music. Keep it locked.
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0: Good afternoon to Tony Rankin and family.

Indeed, you should know the truth, and the truth shall set you free. So that was a Stitchy, or Cleveland Ling, aka Lieutenant Stitchy, a very talented artist. And yeah, so he transitioned on September 28th. He was born September 29th, 1965. So he went one day before his birthday. So just celebrated his life. Condolences to his family, and may God comfort and guide each and every one of you, and keep his family, especially his wife, in your prayers. 845-393-0776 is the dedicated text line. Text only, 845-393-0776. Shout out to Julie from Kingston, Jamaica. She is a loyal listener. So shout out Julie and family and everyone else listening in Jamaica and wherever you are. Shout out and thank you so much for locking in. Keep it locked.

0: Indeed, Mr. George Nooks, Lord, I lift your name on high. It is 58 minutes on the right side of 5 o'clock. I will be making my exit at 7 p.m. Keep the dials locked until then. Yeah, so the station had their annual pledge drive last week, or this month, we'll just say. Yeah. So if you did pledge, thank you so much. And if you didn't pledge and would like to, you can always send an email to coolmeditations@hotmail.com, cool with a K, coolmeditations@hotmail.com, and your information will be passed on. 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

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I can sit down now, I preach. I can sit down, I don't need to make an altar call or nothing. I can sit, I don't have to hoop, I don't have to make you shout. I have just preached right now. 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

0: and could come to an end. 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Sometimes, instead of kissing them goodbye, we smack them goodbye. Good riddance. I didn't like you anyway. You know, you don't let the door hit you on the way out. Naomi could have turned around angry. Thought, I'm not going to kiss you, Orpah. Some friend that you are, that would have kept her from the new things God had in store. She moved back to Bethlehem with her daughter-in-law, Ruth. Ruth married Boaz, the owner, a wealthy man that owned many fields. They had a baby. Naomi took care of their son like he was her own. After all she had been through, the heartache, the loss, the broken dreams, while holding that little baby, Naomi said in effect, I never dreamed I could be this happy, this fulfilled. Her latter days were better than her former days. God knows how to give you beauty for ashes. He knows how to turn mourning into dancing. But it would have never happened if she had not kissed Orpah goodbye. Are you at peace with your past? Or are you bitter over the loss? Upset because your plans didn't work out? Holding a grudge because somebody walked away? It's time to kiss some things goodbye. Don't bring bitterness into a new year. Don't bring self-pity, a chip on your shoulder, a bad attitude. That was in your past. It doesn't belong in your future. You can't embrace the new things God has in store as long as you're holding on to the old. My father went to be with the Lord back in 1999, some 20 years ago. I lost one of my best friends. But I've learned the loss of my father is in my past. It's not in my future. If I would have brought all the hurt, the disappointment, the questions, the broken dreams, I wouldn't be where I am. You won't have the strength to move forward if you're weeping over what's behind. It takes a lot of energy to think about the past, to relive the hurts, wonder why it didn't work out. That person you lost, if they were supposed to be here, they would still be here. That person that walked away, if they left you, you didn't need them. If it didn't work out the way you had planned, it wasn't supposed to. God's ways are not our ways. Will you trust Him when it doesn't make sense? Start kissing things goodbye. You spend enough time on the past. That doesn't take you anywhere. Kiss the disappointment goodbye. That door didn't close by accident. God was directing your steps. It was either not the right time or He has something better.
1: Your destiny is never tied to anybody that left. The Bible said that they came out from us, that it might be made manifest that they were not of us. For had they been of us, no doubt they would have continued with us. People leave you because they're not joined to you. And if they're not joined to you, you get super glue and you can't make them stay. Let them go. And it doesn't mean that Orpah was a bad person. It just means that Orpah's part in the story is over. And you got to know when people's story is over so that you don't keep trying to raise the dead. You got to know when it's dead, David. When your boy is dead, wash your face and have another baby. You got to know when it's over.

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Oh, Trente. 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Let me tell you something. I got the gift of goodbye. I mean, I got the gift of goodbye.

0: to me. 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Stop begging people to stay. Let them go.
1: When life doesn't turn out the way you thought, remind yourself God is still in control. Instead of getting sour, losing your joy, kiss that disappointment goodbye. Quit reliving the mistakes that you've made. Things that you wish you would have done different, wondering why it didn't work out. Like my friends, you might have done your best. You gave it your all, but it didn't succeed. Accept it as God's plan and move on. Our attitude should be, God, I trust you, not just with my successes. I trust you with my failures. I trust you with the betrayals. I trust you with the things that don't make sense. When you kiss the past goodbye, it releases you into your future. You have to be at peace with what's behind you. It's not enough to just move forward, angry, bitter, mad at God. That's why Naomi kissed Orpah. It was symbolizing, even though it's painful, even though I don't like it, even though I kind of feel betrayed, I'm at peace. It takes maturity to kiss things that don't feel good. This is what the prophet Samuel had to do. For years, he mentored a young man named Saul. He took him under his wing. He trained him to become the next king of Israel. You can imagine how proud Samuel was when he saw this young man, now grown, leading the Israelites. Everyone looked up to King Saul. He looked like a king. He was tall and handsome. But over time, he got off course. He made poor decisions, and eventually he lost the throne. Samuel was so disappointed. He thought, God, I spent all this time and energy and put it into this young man. I've invested in him. Now it seems like it was all a big waste. You would think God would say, I understand, Samuel. It's too bad. It didn't work out. God didn't let Samuel feel sorry for himself. He said, Samuel, how long are you going to mourn over Saul? God is asking us, how long are you going to mourn over what hasn't worked out? How long are you going to be discouraged over who hurt you, over what you didn't get, over the boss that wasn't fair? I don't believe in giving people the right to feel sorry for themselves. Not because they don't have a good reason. Some people have been through things that nobody should have to go through. But I've learned, if you stay in self-pity, with a chip on your shoulder, thinking you have a reason to live defeated, you will never see the vindication, the restoration, the promotion, the favor that belongs to you. God wants to pay you back for what was unfair. Don't sit around in self-pity. Kiss the bad break goodbye.
2: I came across this image and story the other day. I had to share it with you all. The image, as you can see, is of a crow sitting on the back of an eagle. The crow is biting the eagle as it's flying high in the sky. The story says the only bird that will dare peck at an eagle is the crow. The crow sits on the eagle's back and bites his neck. Now listen to this. The eagle does not respond or fight with the crow. It simply opens up its wings and begins to rise higher and higher in the sky. The higher the eagle flies, the harder it is for the crow to breathe. And then, due to lack of oxygen, the crow falls away, and the eagle is free. What's the moral of the story? Stop wasting your time with the crows of life. The crow represents all the challenges. The crow represents so many things in your life. Some people that should not be in your life. Critics, opinions, distractions, all the annoyances of life. Everything that is pecking at you, prodding you, disturbing you, and challenging you. You can choose to fight everything, wasting your precious energy and getting nowhere. Or you can soar high, like the eagle, and watch all of your challenges fade away. When people criticize you, go higher. When life challenges you, go higher. When there seems to be endless problems pecking at you, go higher. You go higher by getting better. You go higher by doing that work on you. Learning more so you can be more. Working hard and working smart so you can respond better. Then, when the crows of life appear, they won't stay around for you because they will not be able to breathe at your level. Most challenges disappear when you go higher. Problems can only disturb you when you're not good enough to handle them. When you improve, your life improves. When you improve, your response to every challenge life throws at you is stronger. And so it makes sense that your life will be stronger. So when life challenges you today, be an eagle, go higher.
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Almost time to make my exit, but just a gentle reminder that Ebenezer Baptist Church is celebrating the 11th pastoral anniversary of Reverend Bell Jr., Reverend Michael Bell Jr. tomorrow. 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All right. So if you're interested, they're at 15 Smith Street in Poughkeepsie. And just shout out the folks over there who are getting the place ready for all the excitement tomorrow. 845-393-0776 is the dedicated text line, text only. 845-393-0776. Keep it locked.

And he can turn yours around too. Almost time to make my exit. But not before I announce some food ministries. 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And if you're in Lake Katrine, they have Bread of Life Food Pantry, 865 Neighborhood Road. 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Their number is 845-339-4019, 845-339-4019. 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

Indeed, Jesus is the King of Kings. Oh my goodness. Almost time to make my exit. Can you believe 3 hours went by so quickly? I want to tell you about the weather. We know what today is. Tomorrow is going to be overcast in the mid-60s. Monday's high 60s, all the way back through to next Wednesday. And then from Thursday through Saturday, it's going to be in the low 70s. Lots of sunshine all the way through with the exception of tomorrow. So I'm just saying you have some great weather to look forward to and so much to be thankful for and everything. Give thanks because this is the will of God in Christ Jesus concerning each and every one of us. Also, by this shall all men know that we are his disciples if we have love, love, love one to another. May you walk in love. May you walk in peace. All right. Protect your peace at all cost and lean on Jesus. Thank you so much for locking into Cool Meditations. Do check the Facebook page, Cool Meditations Gospel Radio Ministry. That's cool with a K. Cool Meditations Gospel Radio Ministry to see when I will be in studio again. Again, thanks for locking in. Be well. God bless. May the Lord watch between me and you when we are absent one from another. Until next time, be well. God bless. Walk in peace.

I need a girl. I need a serious girl. Yes, good evening, each and everyone. Once again, my name is Billy D. I'm back in studio. Yeah, man, I'm there. Feeling the way, man. Just music as usual, you know? So, yeah, man, let's run it. Good evening, Christine. Thanks again for sitting in and do what you do, you know what I mean? Keep the blessing flowing, all right? Once again, you listen to 91.3 WVKR right here at Vassar College, all right? Sure.

Yes. I'm here. So let's see what's going on here. As you know, I've been out of studio for a little bit, so getting myself familiarized back with the studio. Yeah, man, me, I tell you, boy, Chuck. You know I go already. Mr. Taurus Riley.

0: Yes, it is now 7:57. Stick and stay, don't go anywhere. I'll be right back.
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